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0: single soon. I think that would be news to her husband. Selena Gomez at 91.1 Hot FM. Al with you for a Sunday. Iffy weather for a Sunday once again. So make the most of it anyway. Coming up soon, love this new one Ed Sheeran's done with Martin Garrix. Gonna play that one, repeat it after Shawn Mendes. He's next.
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0: 91.1 Hot FM, home of Sam and Ash for breakfast. Our throwback to 81 for Soft Cell, which only last year joined Spotify's Billions Club, which is officially a billion streams of that one song. It's quite amazing. It's a huge song, and Mark Arman from the band said the 80s was a blur.
1: Well, I mean, it was all so quick and all so fast, yeah, because we had such huge success so quickly. It's like a whirlwind, so you never get a chance to really sit back and really enjoy it. So it's not till years later that I can actually enjoy myself back in the 80s. Yeah.
0: Makes sense to me. Pink in the Funhouse next. Nugget and Al driving you home. Benson Boone's touring. It's his latest one, The Time of My Life. His Wanted Man tour. He's doing three shows in Brisbane.
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2: 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I do the exact same thing, Benson. 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

0: 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We are the home of better music and more of it. Hope you're enjoying your Sunday. What's coming up after 11, you ask? Well, we'll see what Gavin DeGraw's got. Milky, a remix for you. Ariana Grande's latest, she's just hooked up with her ex again. It happens. Hate That I Made You Love Me, brand new from her. Those songs lined up after news and weather.
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8: Hi there, Alana McIntyre here with the latest. Liberal Senator Andrew Bragg says he strongly disagrees with Tony Abbott after the former Prime Minister said multiculturalism had failed in Australia. Pauline Hanson has spoken about immigration down under at the Conservative Political Action Conference in London, saying she doesn't want Australia to end up like England, the One Nation leader having a go at Australia during her address to a crowd of about 120 people.
9: You got it right in Britain, and I'm glad you did. It's pity we don't learn. We're too stupid over there with these feminist organisations or these other ones or the activists and pushing their own agenda.
8: The US has launched fresh strikes on Iran after two American troops were killed at an airbase in Jordan. A third is still missing. Iran's supreme leader has issued a warning saying if Americans decide to continue the war, there are going to be repercussions and lessons. Social media influencers Andrew and Tristan Tate have been arrested in Miami. The charges against the brothers are yet to be revealed. Briefly, 14 businesses are shutting up shop a day in New South Wales, according to the latest data. And Melanie C has married her Australian partner, Chris Dingwall, in the English countryside. Apparently, all the Spice Girls were there except Victoria Beckham, who actually designed Mel's wedding gown.
7: Sport.
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8: In NRL, the Tigers have now lost five in a row. Benji Marshall speaking after his side was unable to score a point against the Bulldogs last night.
10: Pretty poor from us. You know, we're really struggling at the moment with confidence. Off the back of it, you know, we struggle to defend our sets. So, like, it's tough at the moment for us, but I thought we showed a bit of fight at the start of the second half. And then moments got away from us, and then the scoreboard next minute is 32-0.
8: While the Warriors beat the Dragons 20-12, the most expensive sporting event in history just got even more expensive. Tickets to Monday morning's World Cup final between Spain and Argentina in New Jersey have increased again. The average ticket is now over $15,000.
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0: Sunshine Coast weather, a cloudy day with showers expected. We're heading for a top of 22 degrees.
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1: 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Either we'll never get it right or it's meant to be. My eager, her pride song.

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0: Yeah, it's an easy way to turn 10 seconds into cold, hard cash, and lots of people did it during the week. We're going to do it again from tomorrow with Sam and Ash, and then right across the day. What you've got to do in 10 seconds, as many times as you can, is to clearly say 91.1 is Hot FM. Nug and I had a great winner on Friday. It was Nicole at Warana.
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0: Yeah, and she got $160, which is pretty damn good. Well done to her. That'll pay the fruit and veggies or something, the meat order for the week. It's not going to change your life, but it's certainly going to make it a little bit easier. Enjoy it or put it towards a bill if you must. So we're playing again, as I say, tomorrow and across the day with Mikey and then Nug and Al on the drive home. It's our 91.1 Hot FM's Say It and Win. 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
0: Look, if you want to keep up to date, easiest thing to do, go to our website, 911hotfm.com.au, go to the local section and then click on What's On. You'll find the calendar there. Just click on the date and it will tell you the various things that are happening. It's markets a go-go on a Sunday. A lot of these are winding down now, but there's Cotton Tree Markets, there's the Fisherman's Road Markets, Woolcock Street has the big main street markets there, Caloundra. So there's lots of great things to check out there. If you love markets, that happens every Sunday pretty much. But yeah, if you want to check out what's on around the Sunshine Coast, that is your one-stop shop. 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

0: 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Sam and Ash for breakfast. Wake the fun up tomorrow morning from 5. Whitney Houston, the Clean Bandit version to kick off after news and weather. 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
3: G'day, checking out your Sunny Coast roads with reports of a crash. Maroochydore Road around Hume Street, getting busy around the plaza. Maroochydore Road, Horton Parade and inbound as you come from Alex on Aerodrome Road towards Maud Street. Sewing up the Sunshine Motorway, inbound through Mountain Creek. The Bruce Highway slowed through Banyah, down through Burpengary and through North Lakes as folks head back to Brizzy after the weekend. 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
10: Hi there, Alana McIntyre here with the latest. Andrew Bragg says he disagrees with fellow Liberal Tony Abbott when it comes to multiculturalism. Earlier this week, the former Prime Minister said it had failed Australia. The Liberal Senator has told ABC's Insiders he supports the latest commitment from the Albanese government to address Islamophobia, but he believes there is a bigger issue.
11: It is a serious issue, but I make the point that the only Australians that have to live in cages are Jewish Australians. And that's why there's a Royal Commission on the back of a massacre against Jewish Australians who were commemorating Hanukkah at Bondi Beach.
10: The war between the US and Iran is escalating again. Two troops have been killed by Iranian strikes on a base in Jordan, and a third American is still missing. A secret new agency is reportedly being set up to deal with crime in Victoria ahead of the state election. Massive waves are pounding Gold Coast beaches thanks to a slow-moving low. Businesses are struggling across the nation, but particularly in New South Wales, with data from ASIC showing 14 are shutting up shop every single day. And Melanie C has married her Aussie partner Chris Dingwall in a secret celebration in the English countryside. Almost all of the Spice Girls were there, but Victoria Beckham, she didn't attend, but she did design her former bandmate's wedding gown.
2: Sport.
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10: Spain and Argentina are going through their final preps ahead of tomorrow's World Cup final. The newsroom's John Michael is in New Jersey with the latest.
12: Wild weather has disrupted today's final training sessions. Spain cancelling their hit out, while Argentina's was delayed by nearly an hour due to heavy thunderstorms across the region. Conditions are expected to clear by kickoff, however. Starting 11s will be announced just before the match gets underway, with Spain confident teenage star Lamine Yamal will line up despite struggling with a leg injury.
10: In the NRL, the Tigers have slumped to 5 losses in a row. They were thrashed by the Bulldogs 32-0.
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0: Sunshine Coast weather, more showers expected this afternoon. Showers easing tomorrow, 16 overnight, to a top of 22 for Monday, but a shower or two persisting from Tuesday, heading for tops of 22 degrees.
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0: Still a great song, isn't it? Lola Young's Messy at 91.1 Hot FM. And she did say, and she's got a very broad British accent, but she says in this interview, apart from the fact it was a song about a relationship gone wrong, she now has been diagnosed with ADHD. And she says Messy is a bit of an anthem for that.
1: Yeah, it sounds like you're being lazy, but you're really not being lazy. You're just so consumed by your inner thoughts and your scattered brain that things like that become very difficult to do. So, Messy is just talking about, and I think it's not actually written for that, but it turns out to be quite a lot about that.
0: That's Lola Young. We're throwing back to the 80s after the break, and one of the big songs from Prince.
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0: 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Al with you on a Sunday. Amy Shark there. Apart from bringing out new music, another string to her bow, she has made her professional acting debut in a movie called Beast, which I think's on Stan. It stars Daniel McPherson, Russell Crowe, Luke Hemsworth. So pretty good cast there. And she had to prepare by training with a professional MMA fighter. So good on you, Amy Shark. Coming up in the next 20 minutes or so, I'm going to tell you how you can get yourself in the running for $1,000 simply by rating our music.
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0: 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Maybe like Teddy Swims, he's on the way. Like Nelly Furtado. And Somba's newie, like I say, this is why I don't exercise. My body isn't ready. Those songs coming up next, 91.1, it's Hot FM.
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3: We've got quite a few delays building at the moment on the Bruce Highway. If you are heading southbound back towards Brisbane, it does start to get pretty slow there from around Caboolture. Rest of the Bruce Highway not looking too bad. Sunshine Motorway, bit of a slow run eastbound through Mountain Creek and also Sippy Downs there and around the Maroochydore Shopping Centre. Some delays, Maroochydore Road and Plaza Parade. 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It must end Monday only at Freedom. It's Paul with another update in an hour on 91.1 Hot FM.
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11: I'm John Fabris. Another night of US strikes to reduce Iran's power in the Strait of Hormuz and retaliation for American soldier bombing casualties in Jordan. Political scientist Cameron Mutton expects more soldier deaths will reverberate back in America.
12: They are already seem to be on the path of some sort of escalation and potential ground invasions. This killing of US soldiers will probably reduce their position within the US establishment.
11: Social media trolls, particularly of kids, are to face new laws in Victoria to force the identification of anonymous online users stirring hatred and vilification. Premier Allen also plans to remove barriers for suing social media and AI outlets.
13: Australian first changes amongst the first in the world for a government to step in and support parents and families.
11: And the soccer ball from Maradona's Hand of God goal in the 1986 World Cup is to be auctioned and is expected to fetch millions.
2: Sport.
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14: The Bulldogs within striking distance of the NRL top eight following a commanding 32-0 win over the Tigers. Coach Cameron Seraldo says the return of experienced stars, including Viliami Kikau, has added more bites.
15: It's just given us a lot more leadership, a lot more security and probably our performance and how the guys feel out on the field.
14: The Warriors and Raiders also notching wins yesterday. Tasmania Devils reportedly making a move on their inaugural coach. Ken Hinckley spotted boarding a flight to Hobart this morning, with Seven saying the 59-year-old is set to take the reins of the AFL club. And the bronze medal playoff has wrapped up at the FIFA World Cup. Our reporter John Michael is in the US.
16: In one of the matches of the tournament, England has had a thrilling 6-4 win over France. It's the most amount of goals in a World Cup match in over 50 years, and the equal most amount England has ever scored in a game. Bukayo Saka, the star for the Three Lions, with a hat-trick, while Jude Bellingham also found the back of the net to end the tournament with 7 goals.
14: And that's the sport. I'm Harrison Preve.
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0: Sunshine Coast weather. More showers expected this afternoon. Showers are easing tomorrow, 16 overnight, to a top of 22 for Monday, but a shower or two persisting from Tuesday, heading for tops of 22 degrees.
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0: Okay, so this is where we're at. Nominations are all in. We're in the voting stage now, and that will continue until the end of trade on Friday the 24th, so this coming Friday. One lucky school is going to score $10,000. 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Vote for the school that you think deserves the vote. 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

0: 91.1 Hot FM. We are cruising through a Sunday. Thanks for joining in. Bon Jovi, huge song. What a massive 80s hit that was, Living on a Prayer from Slippery When Wet. John Bon Jovi actually says when they first got that song, they were doing it on like a little acoustic piano and everything, and they weren't quite sure until...
1: Bass line wasn't yet developed. We wrote the lyric, we wrote the melody, we wrote the chord progression. It was finished. So I thought, well, this is a complete story. It's good. It was when we went in to rehearse it with the band and work it up, and then we developed that bass line, and then ultimately, like the high note at the end of the second chorus and the key change, that we went, wow, listen to that energy. And it also didn't sound like anything else on the radio.
0: What a massive song it became. Hey, when we come back, Ed Sheeran, Cyril's got hold of one of his. We'll play it for you next.
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0: Kick it off again tomorrow morning with Sam and Ash, Mikey, and then Naganel in the drive home. Many times as you can, $20 if you can correctly say 91.1 is Hot FM. 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
3: The Bruce Highway still having a pretty heavy run at the moment. If you are heading southbound back towards Brisbane, you can expect a pretty slow run with delays building from around Caboolture at the moment. The run on the Sunshine Motorway mostly clear through Sippy Downs and Mountain Creek, and no big delays at the moment on Caloundra Road or Nicklin Way. The census is coming this August. You'll get instructions soon on what to do. In the census, every answer matters, authorised by the Australian Bureau of Statistics, Canberra. It's Paul with another update in an hour on 91.1 Hot FM.
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10: I'm John Fabris. Victoria's proposing new laws to flush out anonymous online trolls and make it easier to sue social media companies. The Premier expressing determination to stamp out hate and vilification.
11: Give parents and families the tools and the power to tackle these tech giants and to hold them account.
10: Another night of strikes on Iran as the US avenges the deaths of more of its service personnel, this time in Jordan. Retired Lieutenant General Mark Hertling telling the Bulwark others were wounded by Iran's attack.
12: The death of two. There's another service member that's still missing. This all occurred at the Mawafak Salty Air Base.
10: And incoming UK PM Andy Burnham scrapping Keir Starmer's digital ID card plan, which had significant public backlash. Former Scotland Yard detective Peter Blexley telling GB News it would have been a minefield.
13: And as you go out your house to walk down a park, Plod walks up to you and says, "Where's your ID?" I'm going sunbathing, mate. Don't care. Where's your ID.
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14: And our own action kicking off on the Gold Coast, where the Titans are facing Manly. Our league expert Corey Oates believes the home side can spring an upset on the Sea Eagles.
15: The Titans are playing a brand of footy that's keeping them in the game. So they're always dangerous. They were dangerous when they couldn't do that. When they, you know, if they were on, they were on. When they're not, but this year they're a different team. They're defending better, and I think that they can get a win.
14: The Dolphins and Cowboys to wrap up round 20 at Suncorp. In the NRLW, the Titans have smashed the Eels 50-12. Richmond and Hawthorn have resumed round 19 of the AFL at the MCG, where at last check the Hawks are up by 29 in the second term. The Suns to host the Bulldogs later this arvo on the Gold Coast, while Essendon meets the Giants at Marvel Stadium. The Wallabies have crushed Italy 57-10 in their Rugby Nations Championship clash in Perth. The All Blacks thumped Ireland 40-21. England and the Springboks also notching wins. And England's been awarded bronze at the FIFA World Cup with a 6-4 victory over France. That's sport. I'm Harrison Freve.
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0: Sunshine Coast weather, more showers expected this afternoon. Showers easing tomorrow, 16 overnight, to a top of 22 for Monday, but a shower or two persisting from Tuesday, heading for tops of 22 degrees.
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0: finally, G Flip, she's got there with Bet on Fire 91.1 Hot FM. All thanks to a massive streaming surge as well on the Amazon Prime Video series, which a lot of people are talking about, called Off Campus. So great news for G Flip, well deserved success. Don Henley's solo throwback on the way, and Eminem next.
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0: 91.1 Hot FM. That is Sunday for me. Thank you. Coming in next, it's Sam and Ash's Best of the Weekend Wine Back. Moy and Big Trev from 5. And if you love your true crime, Michelle Laurie, she'll be in from 6. Have a wonderful remainder of your Sunday and catch you during the week.
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2: 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Sunshine Coast traffic.
3: A few delays at the moment on the Bruce Highway. If you're heading southbound, just starts to get a bit slow there from just after Caboolture. Most of your sunny coast roads, though, looking pretty good, including the Sunshine Motorway. Only very minor delays, Nicklin Way through Minyama and Warana. 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
14: I'm John Fabris. Hostilities remain escalated between Iran and the US. Retired Lieutenant General Mark Hertling telling the Bulwark the Memorandum of Understanding towards peace was a terrible document.
15: We jumped the gun. We're going to start now sending ships through the strait. And Iran said, no, you're not, because that was what we were going to talk about. So we're going to start hitting ships again.
14: Identities would be forcibly disclosed of anonymous online users spreading hate and vilification under new laws planned in Victoria. Premier Jacinta Allen's also aiming to lower the obstacles for suing social media giants.
16: To make it absolutely clear, there is no place here for hate or for vilification.
14: And outgoing UK PM Keir Starmer's digital ID card ideas been dumped by his replacement Andy Burnham. Former Conservative MP Louise Mensch telling GB News it was overly authoritarian.
16: There are many different ways of checking whether somebody's legal to work in this country. Digital ID is not the one. And by the way, a massive cybersecurity risk.
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18: To NRL action on the Gold Coast, where the Titans are leading Manly 28-14 early in the second half. The Dolphins battle the Cowboys in their derby at Suncorp. The Finns looking to bounce back after last week's 66-0 thrashing. And Cowboys coach Todd Payton is wary.
19: Yeah, they're a very good team. We know how desperate they're going to be to come out after last week's game and back home. home at Lang Park.
18: AFL, Hawthorn cruising over Richmond, up by 63 points in the third quarter at the MCG. The Suns looking to snap their seven-game skid against the Dogs on the Gold Coast. Coach Damien Hardwick says a win would take some of the pressure off.
20: Look, I love the players. I think the players love me. We've got a really good relationship. At the end of the day, people will always sit there and pull apart clubs. We're not winning games. That's it in a nutshell.
18: Golf, Lucas Herbert's fallen to fourth at the Open with a third round of one over par 71. The Aussie 7-under trailing American Sam Burns by three shots. And Kimi Antonelli launches from pole in tonight's F1 Belgian Grand Prix. Oscar Piastri to start sixth on the grid. That's sport. I'm Harrison Preve.
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0: Sunshine Coast weather. More showers expected this afternoon. Showers are easing tomorrow, 16 overnight, to a top of 22 for Monday, but a shower or two persisting from Tuesday, heading for tops of 22 degrees.
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23: G'day, welcome to your Weekend Wineback. 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
24: Yeah, we had a lot of fun and we talked about the Abbey Festival, which is a medieval festival that happens in Caboolture, and it's one that's been going for 35 years where people can get their real life game of Thrones on.
23: Yeah, absolutely. And you know what? I was really intrigued by this whole thing. Like, I was actually like, I think I would like to go and give it a go.
24: It'd be fun, hey?
23: Yeah, it is fun.
24: I want to have a go at jousting. Jousting sticks. Tell them they're dreaming.
23: Give up the joust. Hey, but up next, our good friend Lucy Mills, she lives over in the UK. And prior, obviously, to England losing to Argentina, we decided that we thought we'd tell Lucy the good news that we were supporting Team England. And we're going to replay that for you next.
25: Let me tell you.

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2: 91.1 Hot FM it is. Sam and Ash, good morning. Now, look, last week was sort of creeping closer to that Norway-England match. In fact, there was a lot that was happening. We got the whole Sunshine Coast to get on and row with us because, of course, that's
3: yes.
2: what it became.
3: Yes, the Vikings from Norway are doing the unthinkable, taking on the powerhouse of England. Now,
2: what do you mean this? All right. Yep. We don't want that anymore because you lost, Norway.
3: Yeah. You suck. Vikings come. Get back in your boats.
2: You said Viking, didn't you?
3: Yeah. Okay. Yeah, yeah, yeah.
2: It sounded like something else.
3: Definitely Viking.
2: I'm just saying. Well, since they didn't win, well, now we have gone from supporting Australia to Norway to, well, again, they didn't win, so now we need to support someone else. So what are our options?
3: Well, Cape Verde are out. That was my next choice.
2: What?
3: I'm not even sure where that is, but it sounds fun.
2: Okay, so we've got Spain.
3: Yes.
2: We've got Argentina.
3: Yes. We've got France, and we've got England.
2: Okay, right. England. Now, England haven't won this in 66 years. The listeners voted the other day that we should be supporting England.
3: All right.
2: Now, we thought, oh, let's call a pub in England and tell them the good news.
3: They'll be thrilled that Sam and Ash from the Sunshine Coast have gone Team England all day, baby.
2: Oh, but we thought, do you know what? Let's go one better. Let's get our good mate, Lucy Mills. She is a presenter from over in the UK. She does a fabulous job. She is a sports nut. This is what she does, right? And she joins.
3: She's the belle of the Sale GP.
2: Yeah, she is amazing. Yeah. Like, she is God's gift. And Lucy joins us right now. Lucy, good morning. We're here to tell you the good news. I hope you don't mind.
4: Oh, good morning. Sorry, let me just put my pipe down a moment. The pub is heaving.
3: Hey-ya! Now, what time is it there and where exactly are you?
4: It's currently 7:40 p.m. in the UK. I'm in Devon. I'm actually not at a pub, but I definitely have a shandy with me in good spirits. I have to prepare before the match. You know, we can't just drink continuously. We have to get ready for the big game.
3: Yes.
2: Now, this is going to be huge. Tell us what the vibe is like over there at the moment and how are people preparing?
4: Okay, so there are flags everywhere. I feel like I spend my entire life just driving on the motorways, and there are people that have hung England flags off every bridge, out of every house. And since the quarterfinals, all you can hear is the song, Hey Jude, because obviously Jude Bellingham was the absolute hero of that match.
2: Oh, now talk us through this, because we don't know a lot about football because, you know, we're more like Aussie rule, NRL, like rugby league type of people. Can you tell us about this game and why he mattered so much?
4: So Jude is basically God's gift as far as we're concerned for getting us through what was a very dramatic, stressful match for us. But bringing it back to our captain, Harry Kane, I mean, he is our all-time top striker. So he has 6 goals this tournament, tied with Jude, to be fair, and level in the golden boot chase behind Messi and Mbappe on 8. And which is nuts, right?
2: Yeah.
4: Harry Kane has now gone past Gary Lineker as England's all-time top World Cup scorer. So he, you know what? There's going to be many babies called Harry Kane in the future. Good old Hazza.
2: Oh,
4: he's been the
2: great.
4: Real clutch man. Now, scoring at crucial times to see England through, it's just been absolutely incredible.
3: Now, Lucy, is there a sense amongst the community that you've got this? Like, are we daring to dream yet? Now, Argentina obviously is a mountain to climb. The Messi factor is something everyone's talking about. But one game away from a potential World Cup final hasn't happened since 66. Is there a sense? Yeah. Is there a sense?
4: You keep telling us that. Everyone loves to keep reminding us.
2: What do you mean? But it's been 66 years, Lucy.
3: But people are dreaming. Is there a feeling now that, well, you know what? This is our tournament.
4: It's a bit of a Disney moment, right? I mean, I've already made plans for Sunday. I mean, there's no stopping us, like, obviously reserving our spot at the pub. Like, we know that we're going to watch it. You have to have a positive mind attitude.
2: Yes.
4: But we know, like, England and Argentina, so it's going to be the first time meeting them of this prestige moment in, like, 21 years, and the first ever time competing against them in a semi-final. And we all think back to 98 when a very young David Beckham got himself sent off against Argentina and England, crashed out. So back then it was, you know, we've seen the Beckham documentary, the whole country blamed him. I mean, like, what a harsh moment.
2: I know.
4: We live and we learn. We live and we learn. And, of course, Beckham stepped back up, like, scores the winning penalty 4 years later after that and knocked Argentina out. So you couldn't really write it. But we love drama. We love the suspense.
2: Yeah.
4: We definitely have the whole of the country behind us. And, in fact, so England's official DJ is one of my mates, Tony Perry. So we both just finished working on our third Formula One British Grand Prix together, and he's in LA right now working the fan park. So playing to thousands, and the vibe is just so sensational.
2: How cool is that?
4: It's nuts. He's really famous for re-releasing Sweet Caroline for the men's Euros back in 21. So that's definitely an anthem you need to get on.
3: So good. So good.
2: All right, Lou, stick around. When we come back, we want to ask you a couple more questions when it comes to the song that we need to be on and what your job looks like going into the big game. We'll chat next here at 91.1 Hot FM.
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3: 91.1 Hot FM. It is Sam and Ash. We have Lucy Mills. She's our good friend. She's a sports presenter from over in the UK. And she joins us right now.
4: Two questions for you. What is your song that you think that we should get on board with? Like, what's an England song that we can kind of start really pumping here on the sunny coast? Are we going to go Wonderwall? What do you think? Hey Jude?
5: Hey Jude.
4: Where are we
6: if
4: at?
6: If Jude, like, basically, whenever he scores, if he delivers again, you've got to have Hey Jude. However, there is the famous, it's coming home, it's coming home, it's coming, football's coming home, it's coming home, it's coming home, it's coming, football's coming home.
7: Lucy, can I just tell you, our beautiful friend Ashley has got into our system here. And as you've said that, she's typing it in. Now, this is a system that plays top 40 music.
4: I'll just give it a crack. I
7: wonder
4: see
7: if
4: we've
7: that's
4: got it.
7: In our system.
4: Let's see if it's in our library. Let's see if it's in our LimeWire library.
7: You need to get something like Barmy Army Live from Wembley or something like that.
4: Oh, that's good.
6: It's three lions. Three lines on the shirt. You've got to get that song on.
4: Okay.
6: I want you both to learn that.
7: Okay. All I can say is I know why you and Ash are friends now.
4: Can you tell?
7: It's in your singing.
4: And
7: kindred spirits.
4: And my last question I had for you, Lucy, was you do what I do here on the sunny coast in Brisbane or whatever. You are a ground announcer, a high post type of thing. Are you going to book your spot at the pub? Are you going to hype everyone up around you, or are you using that as a day off?
6: Well, when it's a day off, you don't really want to make, go in the spotlight too much. But I will be making sure there is atmosphere. And if people are not banging that table and throwing beer, I will sort that out, no problem.
4: Good.
7: Well, Lucy Mills, live from the UK, thank you so much for your time. And all the very best. Good luck against Argentina and then possibly Spain in the final. We'll be right behind you. We'll be having bangers and mash. Ash has even got a recipe for spotted dick. She's going all out.
4: Sorry. Oh, so the recipe.
7: Yep.
4: The recipe. Okay, the recipe.
7: Yep.
4: I'm going to look that up.
7: Yep.
4: Actually, maybe I shouldn't.
6: England.
7: Even you could sing that, Ash.
4: England. Yeah. Now, why am I doing
7: Lucy
4: it in your
7: still,
4: accent?
7: Lucy still does it better.
6: You have some Australian connection, right? So Harry Kane's old Tottenham manager was Ange Postecoglou. I can't say his surname, but yeah. Australian.
7: Yeah.
4: Oh, wow.
7: There you go.
6: So that's more reason why you need to get on board. Come 100%. On.
4: Yeah. Oh, we're on board. Don't you
7: we're
4: worry,
7: on.
4: Luce. Hey, thank you so much for the chat this morning. It's always a pleasure. And you stay safe. And let's go England.
7: England.
4: Yay.
6: England.
7: Sing it.
6: England.
4: I'm sorry, that was a mashup.
7: You missed the key change, Ash.
4: Sorry, okay, let's go again. 3, 2, 1.
7: England!
6: England!
7: England!
6: England! England!
7: All right.
4: Thanks, Lucy.
7: We might get Panau to remix it.
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2: Abbey Festival's been happening in Caboolture Moray Field now for, I think it's in its 35th year.
3: A festival of Abbeys?
2: Abbeys, kind of. No. The medieval festival there.
3: Oh.
2: Yeah, it's all things sort of knights in shining armour and the medieval times. Old,
3: gotcha.
2: Ye old England.
3: Mm.
2: And what started off as just a fun thing for people to get together and maybe do what they now call is like a cosplay type thing, where people dress up in old school stuff and get around, is now a full-blown festival that sees thousands of people go. Tickets sell out within hours.
3: Oh, really?
2: Can't get in. Like, it is one of the most coveted things getting on. It won, I think it won Festival of the Year last year.
3: Do you think, like, Bridgerton and Downton Abbey and shows like that have made it popular again?
2: Yes. One Game of Thrones.
3: Yeah, true.
2: 100%, Ash, because they actually do sword fighting and reenact, like, all that sort of stuff.
3: Yeah.
2: Jousting. And they actually have people do jousting from around the world. So there's, like competitions at the highest level, where the Abbey Festival is one of the pinnacle events in the planet for people to come and joust.
3: Wow.
2: So for those who don't know, jousting is where you've got the big lances on sticks and horses that ride against each other and knights try and joust, knock each other off with the sticks. Do they actually do it?
3: Yeah, like, I find all this great, right? Mm. But imagine, like, let's just put ourselves back in that time, right, in that era. And it's kind of like it'd be a lot of effort to be speaking. Your days would be filled up with all the different language because, like, I feel like nowadays we just cut to the chase. Whereas then I'm like, thou shall not pass.
2: Yep.
3: Like, and you could just say now, just don't go there.
2: BT dubs,
3: GG.
2: GGF.
3: What's GGF?
2: Mm-hmm. That's what you tell somebody you're not happy with.
3: Got ya. Yeah, I mean, their language was so much more nicer than ours, wasn't it? But, geez, it would take up so much of your day because you're really trying to explain everything with the thals and the shalts. I'm like, oh,
2: and then
3: man.
2: Even writing, you needed to find a duck or something to get a feather to pluck and then make
3: sure
2: you
3: needed a feather.
2: A duck feather? I think duck feathers were pretty popular.
3: Yeah, because these days we've got so many tools, especially in the kitchen, that like thermomixes and stuff that can really like whip up stuff. Oh, imagine if you were on horseback back then and you had a Siri available to you.
2: Yeah, Bluetooth.
3: You know, hey, where's the new land that we can take over? Yeah. Turn left.
2: Yeah.
3: Massive rock. And then there you go.
2: Do you want to add trip to you? Yeah, I want to drop a servo. What for? You don't have anything that needs fuel, nor is there fuel. I know, but they got a hot box with a mean dim sim.
3: They'll need nuts. Oh, you know, like
2: these nuts.
3: These nuts. I ruined that. It's 91.1 on.

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3: G'day, Frank from Midas here. 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
4: The world has gone mad for Erling Haaland, who is the Norwegian striker. Unfortunately, they bowed out. England beat him the other day. England now face off Argentina.
5: Did you see he stepped off the plane in Oslo with a taxidermist, a raccoon and a bottle of whiskey?
4: An empty bottle of whiskey, yes. So weird. He's such an oddball and I love it. Because it's people like that that get noticed, right?
5: Yes.
4: People want to be involved with him. Like now he'll probably have a new whiskey deal or something like that. Because, oh, you got an empty one. Let us give you a full bottle.
5: Or a new raccoon deal.
4: Yeah.
5: Either way.
4: Depends how you look at that. But Jimmy Kimmel has come out because he had Tom Holland's Spider-Man in studio with him on the late night show. And he did a little mashup between Erling Haaland and Tom Holland. Have a listen to this.
6: Holland. One's an actor, one's a striker, both are men, but one's a spider. He's in movies like a million, one looks like a diehard villain. One is not a soccer player, but he's married to Zendaya. One's Norwegian, not Hungarian, looks just like a Targaryen. Holland, Hollandaise, kicking balls and taking names. Holland on a roll, you learn the difference, now that's the goal!
4: What a machine.
5: That's so
4: good. Honestly, it's so cool. Because Tom Holland came out and revealed on The Tonight Show that he actually DM'd Erling Haaland about grabbing dinner while they were both at the Monaco Grand Prix, but he never got a reply. And he says, I'll tell you what, that's exactly the type of humbling experience that is important for actors. Not even a response, not even an excuse, not I'm busy tonight, I'm playing football, nada, nothing. So he's like, yeah, all right, well, that's okay.
5: He's probably a Batman fan.
4: You're not my kind of man. Now, that's fair enough. But, yeah, two crazy characters.
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7: Just a few minor delays at the moment on Nicklin Way. You're coming through Minyama and Warana in each direction there, but the rest of your Sunny Coast roads are looking pretty good. No dramas at all on Caloundra Road. The Bruce Highway having a nice run also to and from Caboolture, and no big issues on the Sunshine Motorway through Sippy Downs and Mountain Creek. 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It's Paul with another update in an hour on 91.1 Hot FM.
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0: I'm John Fabris. Nighttime strikes have been unleashed again on Iran as the US military death toll rises to 16, two confirmed killed in an attack on its base in Jordan. Retired Lieutenant General Mark Hertling blames a key document for peace failing.
13: The original memorandum of understanding, which was a path toward further negotiation, was so incredibly bad that both sides had misunderstanding of each other.
0: Aussie entertainer Jason Donovan shared publicly the death of his actor dad Terence Donovan, age 90. He was born in England and moved to Melbourne, appearing in Aussie shows Homicide, Division 4, Cop Shop, Neighbours and others. And the UK's polarising digital ID card plan's been scrapped by incoming PM Andy Burnham while agreeing with the aim of stopping illegal immigrants working. Former Conservative MP Louise Mensch claims it evoked unpleasant memories.
14: In World War II, the Germans went around saying, papers please, papers please. Yeah. We don't want to bring in a modern version of that in Britain. We never did.
15: Sport.
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17: We're nearing full time on the Gold Coast, where the Titans are leading Manly 38-26. The Dolphins and Cowboys about to clash in the derby at Suncorp. Our league expert Corey Oates says both clubs are in a battle to make finals.
18: I want it to be a close game of footy because I think this could honestly be the game of the round. So I'm going Dolphins, but not by much.
17: And RLW, where the Broncos have thumped the Tigers 40-12. Earlier, the Titans thrashed the Titans 50-12. Hawthorn tracking towards victory over Richmond in the AFL, up by 58 points in the final quarter at the MCG. On the Gold Coast, the Suns trailing the Bulldogs by 6 in the second term. And Spain is yet to confirm whether Lamine Yamal will play in the FIFA World Cup final against Argentina. The 19-year-old's been struggling with a leg injury, sitting out most of the squad's latest training session, but officials confident he'll be good to go by kickoff tomorrow morning. Meantime, England has downed France 6-4 in the bronze medal match this morning. That's sport. I'm Harrison Freed.
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19: Sunshine Coast weather, more showers expected this afternoon. Showers are easing tomorrow, 16 overnight, to a top of 22 for Monday, but a shower or two persisting from Tuesday, heading for tops of 22 degrees.
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5: 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As prepared as we are, Ash.
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4: Oh, that's exactly right. We'll get to that in a few moments' time. But up next, you had a strange interaction with a man at a pub. I feel like all good stories start like that too, don't they? Let's get to that after this here at 91.1 Hot FM. Right.

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3: I want to do a shout out, Ash, if I may, for a little bit of awesome customer service.
4: Oh, okay.
3: Because it's funny how different places get patriated based on the level of service they deliver.
4: Yeah.
3: And if a place has good service, then it basically serves so much for that business. The Linville Hotel.
4: Oh, yes.
3: Now, the Linville pub is, what, about 2 hours from here. It's a long way away. It is out between Esk and, what's the next town? Kilcoy, in between Kilcoy maybe and Esk. And it's this little town, not much doing there. It's just cozy little sort of country town, farming town. And it's beautiful. But the pub goes off.
4: Oh, wow.
3: Now, I was talking to one of the guys that was working there. He's an Irish bloke. And they're very proud of the fact that people travel from far and wide to drink their Guinness.
4: And you would be, you know.
3: If you love a Guinness, it's a – and Guinness, like you can get Guinness lots of places.
4: Yeah.
3: But these guys have Guinness on tap. But for whatever reason, the quality of their system, their lines, whatever, they are famous for pouring a beautiful Guinness.
4: Good on them.
3: And so I had one. And, yes, it was magical. But this cute little pub, from the minute we arrived – the people that worked there, the bar staff, everyone was just super friendly and couldn't do enough for you to help you out. And even little things like the soap in the men's was nice soap, and there was good clean hand towels to use to, like, just little tiny details that make a big deal. The festoon lighting was great. There was a nice little outdoor fire, and the fire was roaring in the afternoon that we arrived at the pub.
4: Yeah.
3: There was live music, and the chick who was playing guitar and singing had a beautiful voice and was like, she was great.
4: Mm.
3: And so we're sitting there in this beautiful little outdoor beer garden, sitting by a roaring fire, listening to great music, drinking a cold Guinness under festoon lighting, this beautiful setting with the sun setting out over the west. We ordered a steak dinner, and it was excellent and cheap. $26 for a big rump steak and veggies. And it was just like, where are we? We're at the Linville Hotel, Central Queensland, and it was just gorgeous. But here's the funny thing.
4: Okay.
3: Sometimes customer service almost is too good.
4: Oh, what's happened?
3: Almost too good. So the morning after, and we stayed there in the pub, and look, it wasn't fancy. It's got a shared bathroom, which is a bit annoying, but they offer you toast and cereal and stuff for brekkie to make your own if you want brekkie out on the deck.
4: Yeah.
3: And just little things like that, right?
4: Okay.
3: But in the morning, I wake up, we've gotten ready for the day, and as I've gone downstairs to find a coffee, the bloke who was working the night before, one of the bosses, he's got a checklist and he's going around making sure everything's clean, and there's one of those slippery when wet out of order signs in front of the men's.
4: Mm.
3: And I've just gone, and it's like quite a distance between that and the next one, and I kind of needed to go. So I just asked him. I said, hey, mate, is this still out of order, or are we good to go? Because sometimes it just means they've mopped the floor, you've got to be careful,
4: yes,
3: whatever the case may be, right? And he's gone, no, you're right, champ, you're right, you go. And if you need a hand, just sing out. Now, as the words came out of his mouth,
4: if you need me to wipe your bum, let me know.
3: We both had a look at each other as if to say, you're just used to being super helpful and friendly.
4: Yes.
3: You didn't mean to say it in this context, did you? And he had this look of horror on his face as if to say, I really didn't mean to say that right now, but this is awkward as hell. So we had this look, sort of side eye at each other, both went, I'm about to go to the toilet. And you're saying, if I need a hand,
4: oh, that's
3: sing out.
4: Great.
3: And then I'm thinking, what would I sing out? Help me if you can, I'm feeling down.
4: Help me, I'm out of loo paper.
3: But yeah, so
4: that's insane.
3: It was just this moment where customers, it was so, but it was just such an innocent, fun moment where I'm just going in and goes, yeah, if you need a hand, just sing out.
4: He's like probably faded himself. Oh, I didn't mean to say that.
3: What have I done?
4: It's a funny phrase though, isn't it? Like, if you need anything, sing out.
3: Yeah.
4: Because you're right, who is singing out? So my grandma always used to say that.
3: And if it's you,
4: all right, love,
3: it sounds like someone's being killed.
4: Yes, right, love, if you need a hand, just sing out.
3: Yeah.
4: It's always just sing out.
3: Just sing out.
4: And so, like, sometimes I'll actually put that at the end of my emails, just sing out.
3: Yeah.
4: I'm like, if we could actually all start responding by singing,
3: yep.
4: that actually would be quite entertaining, I think. Actually, the kitchen needs tidying.
3: Can the I vacuum cleaner's not gonna empty itself.
4: Hey, I got an idea for a song on that.
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2: Sam and Ash, good morning. Yesterday for lunch, I went out with my friend Olivia Dean. Our good friend, she has Sunday brunch here. And it was a whole heap of fun.
3: She is a rock star.
2: Yeah, it was so good. We went out to Boca.
3: Oh, yeah, nice.
2: Yeah, it was really, really good. So went to Boca and I hadn't been there in so long. I had the most insane Italian feast.
3: Did you have the football garlic bread?
2: Yes, we did.
3: So much fun.
2: How good is it?
3: It's
2: my God. Life-changing, it would seem. Anyway, and so my lovely in-laws, they are incredible people. And my husband went out as well sort of around lunchtime and they've been here sort of the last week. And my in-laws are kindly sort of offered to have my kids.
3: I love that too.
2: A couple of hours down at the caravan park there, having the best time, living their best lives. And so they did that. And so I've got 2 hours up my sleeve to get down to Boca and have a great time. And Liv was there and she was sort of also without the kids. And the next thing, her husband rings. Now, I've known her husband for – actually, there's
3: – this is former Olympian Nick Darcy.
2: Yes. So one of the smartest men you will ever meet. Not only was he an Olympian, he's also a doctor. Incredibly, incredibly smart and very talented individual. And Nick's the reason I know Liv, okay? And so, because Nick and I used to train together, and she gets a phone call and she goes, oh, sorry, it's just Nick. Just one moment. Hey, sweetie, how you going? Hey, yeah, do you know where the tomato sauce is?
3: Good question.
2: Sorry.
3: It's either in the pantry, it's in the fridge, and then it could be life changing either way.
2: And the way she handled this was so beautiful. She's like, oh, well, I think you probably will find it in the pantry. It might just be near or behind the oil. So, okay, thanks. Like, all right, bye, sweetie. She hangs up. I was like, how are you so gob? If my husband rang me and asked me where the tomato sauce was, I'd be like, are you kidding me? How do you not know where the tomato sauce is?
3: What do you mean?
2: So this is what I'm like, I've had a full like tomato sauce moment. Well, I feel like you should know where the tomato sauce is. If it's your house.
3: But you don't. That's why you've rung to us.
2: I know, but I think that's the weirdest thing too. Like it's
3: I think
2: common.
3: It just proves it lives so much nicer than you.
2: So I've said this, right?
3: Yeah.
2: And I've said, you're so much nicer than I would have been. I'm like, what do you mean you don't know where the tomato sauce is? Says me to my husband who does absolutely everything in my household. Then
3: because you're the one making the phone call.
2: Because the best part was.
3: Hey, husband, where are my undies?
2: So I get home. When I get home, the girls want a little mini muffin pizzas, like with tomato paste on them, like pizza sauce with cheese.
3: Yes.
2: And they get there and I was like, oh. If we don't have pizza sauce. We always have pizza sauce. How do we not have pizza sauce? Okay, all right, I'll just put tomato sauce on there. There was no tomato sauce. I said, Brendan, where's the tomato sauce?
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2: What's making the world news today in the terms of entertainment?
3: All right, I want to talk about the Spice Girls.
2: Scary, sporty, baby.
3: Ginger. Yes.
2: Is it
3: how
2: four?
3: Good? Yeah, it's four. Five. It's five of them.
2: Ginger, baby, sporty, Mel C. No.
3: Mate, sporty.
2: Sporty, scary, ginger, baby. Who's the fifth?
3: Okay.
2: Who's the fifth Spice Girl?
3: You let me do it, okay? Because now you're confusing me.
2: Okay.
3: So there's sporty.
2: Yeah.
3: There's baby, there's ginger.
2: Yeah.
3: There's scary.
2: Yeah. Posh.
3: Posh. Did it too.
2: We forgot Victoria Beckham.
3: Well, it's weird because this is what the story's about.
2: Huh.
3: Okay, so Mel C has just come out and revealed that there was a heated argument with Victoria Beckham that almost got her sacked from the Spice Girls. So this was when, kind of before they were famous, their debut single had only just come out, which of course was this song, which was Wannabe. I didn't mean to abruptly cut that off there. But this was their debut single, right? And they're at the Brit Awards and there was a heated argument. Mel C doesn't go into exactly what she had said or what the fight was about. But she did say that she says Victoria, as they were on their way to a car, they were obviously full of champagne and all the rest of it. And they were heading home. They were going to their cars that they had sort of ordered them. To get them home nice and safely. And on the way to the car, she turned around to Posh and she said, Victoria, shut thee up.
2: Okay.
3: Okay. And that nearly got her fired from the Spice Girls. Ooh. So, yeah, she goes, I go home. She goes to bed.
2: So was Victoria Senior?
3: She woke up the next morning and she goes, I was in a lot of trouble. Mel B and Jerry Halliwell, so that's Ginger and Scary, told her they were disgusted with her behaviour. The group's manager also came down really hard on her and basically said, do that again, you're out.
2: The manager said that?
3: Yeah, that Sporty Spice would be out.
2: But hang on. Aren't they all, like, surely that's, I mean, I know that's not great, but you've said that to me before.
3: I have.
2: And I've said it to you.
3: Yeah, and we're still here.
2: And I think people can just harden up a little bit. Because she wasn't,
3: I mean. To be fair, if you said that to me, I would laugh at you.
2: Correct.
3: And you would do the same thing.
2: Correct. So they're all a little bit precious, huh? So
3: we've got a pretty good strike rate, actually, of fights. In 10 years, we've been on air together 10 years, and we might have had like two arguments in our life.
2: And even they were pretty like over and done with pretty quickly from what I remember.
3: I believe 10 seconds.
2: Yeah. And it was mostly, I think the two fights we've had is mostly because you disagreed with me that I was better than you. And then once you realised it. Once you realise.
3: That is not true.
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3: No.
2: You were like, oh, yeah, no, you're right, Sam. And then we moved on.
3: Well, we're about to have our third, so.
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3: Okay, I was in scroll mode last night when I stumbled across one of the greatest reviews I think I've ever seen. This is from Diana.
4: Hi, Di.
3: And this is about the Outback Steakhouse over in the States.
4: Hmm.
3: Diana, she's got a lovely sort of 90s photo of herself as her headshot on Google reviews. She's rated the Outback Steakhouse 2 stars.
4: Oh.
3: And she says, I am absolutely livid.
4: Okay.
3: My husband drove all the way to pick up our Outback order and you people forgot, in caps lock, forgot. The bloomin' onion. That was the only thing I wanted.
4: Didn't want the steak.
3: Didn't want anything else. Just came here for the onion.
4: That's one onion. Should have gone to Woolies.
3: About 2 hours later, Diana's just replied to that review that she's already put on.
4: Her own review.
3: Her own review.
4: Mm. An addendum.
3: And has now rated it 4.5 stars.
4: Ah.
3: As she says.
4: Found it.
3: Diana. Hmm. My fat husband ate the blooming onion in the car and lied. I'm sorry, and I don't know how to delete reviews. How good is it?
4: Oh,
3: I'm
4: Diana.
3: Sorry, and I don't know how to delete reviews.
4: So
3: I'm just
4: going to
3: feels
4: so
3: like
4: what
3: a moment.
4: It's good, but what I want to know is that little safety net there between the two. So she was disgusted.
3: Yes.
4: Which wasn't worthy a 1 or a 0, but a 2 still.
3: Yes.
4: But then 4.5 when it's been overturned.
3: Yes. The discrepancy. It's 91.1 Hot FM.
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0: 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Sunshine Coast traffic.
5: Most of those sunny coast roads are still looking pretty good at the moment. A clear run on the Sunshine Motorway through Sippy Downs and Mountain Creek. No big delays on the Bruce Highway. It's moving well in that southbound direction back towards Brisbane. And a clear run also Caloundra Road and Nicklin Way. AusAlert, Australia's new emergency messaging system, will send a test alert to compatible mobile devices around 2 p.m. on Monday, 27 July. If you receive one, you don't need to do anything as it's just a test authorised by the Australian Government, Canberra. It's Paul with another update soon on 91.1 Hot FM.
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12: I'm John Fabris. An eighth consecutive night of US strikes on Iran's wrapped up. America's military death toll in the war is now 16 as two servicemen were killed by Iranian strikes on a base in Jordan. Ross Harrison from the Middle East Institute telling Al Jazeera. Both sides think the other will back down.
13: Both the United States and Iran are using military means to achieve political objectives. And I think in many ways, they're both miscalculating.
12: Social media trolls, particularly of kids, are to face new laws in Victoria to force the identification of anonymous online users, stirring hatred and vilification. Premier Allen also plans to lower barriers for suing social media and AI outlets.
14: Australian first changes amongst the first in the world, for a government to step in and support parents and families.
12: And cast member of numerous Aussie TV shows such as Homicide, Cop Shop and Neighbours, Terence Donovan, has died aged 90.
0: Sport.
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15: Titans have dealt a blow to Manly's NRL Finals hopes with a 38-32 upset on the Gold Coast. The home side fighting back from a 10-0 deficit with halfback Zane Harrison praising their resilience.
16: We got off to a slow start, obviously, but we managed to crawl our way back in the cycle footy that we want to play, and just so glad we got the result.
15: They're on Fox League. The Cowboys leading the Dolphins 10-6 late in the first half at Suncorp. Hawthorn has soared to a 122-52 win over Richmond in their AFL clash at the MCG. The Suns leading the Bulldogs by 6 points in the third quarter on the GC, while action's underway at Marvel between Essendon and the Giants. And Oscar Piastri starts seventh in tonight's F1 Belgium Grand Prix. The Aussie admitting it's been a challenging build-up.
17: Struggling with the balance of the car, but today in particular it's just been a pretty big grind to try and get any lap time out of it. So not an easy day, but we'll see what we can do.
15: That's sport. I'm Harrison Preeve.
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18: Sunshine Coast weather, more showers expected this afternoon. Showers easing tomorrow, 16 overnight, to a top of 22 for Monday, but a shower or two persisting from Tuesday, heading for tops of 22 degrees.
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24: Ah, that's us. 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
25: Hello.
26: Hi. How you going, guys?
24: Thanks for popping by.
26: Yeah, pop.
24: We didn't really have much of a choice. We kind of popped into your life. Sorry about that.
26: Wasn't your choice.
24: No.
26: All ours.
24: On this show, we do Did You Know, which is arming you with random pieces of information from, not pizzas, pieces of information.
26: Oh, pizza would be good,
24: though.
26: Oh, we should do a pizza edition.
24: Ooh.
26: Pizza week.
24: Pieces of pizza. Pizza week. So random information and popping them into your brain hole.
26: Right. And also, who embarrassed you? We had a story of a dad embarrassing a daughter when they went to go get women's products.
24: Mm-hmm.
26: He didn't know what one she was after, and he yelled out, "Do you want the plugs or the surfboards?"
24: In the middle of the chemist.
26: Yeah, then she left.
24: There she left.
27: She disappeared into the ground.
26: Yeah.
24: Sunk right in there.
26: So we want to know who embarrassed you.
27: All right. We're going to chat about that next. It's Moira and Big Trev.
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1: Yesterday we were talking about your first flight experiences because Creedy went to Bali. That's my youngest. I went to Bali with his Nan and Pop. But when they were getting seated, so Popo planned the seating to still sit together. When they got there, they put them in different seats. Nanny was right at the back. Creedy was somewhere in the middle on row 15 or something. And then Popo was two rows back.
2: What, did they stuff it up or
1: they just, who knows? I don't know. It happened to our boss, Whippy. But Creedy got to sit next to a guy, a young guy, and then a girl that was sort of around his age, maybe a little bit older.
2: Okay.
1: And he was like, oh, no, this is great.
2: Okay.
1: Sit next to the girl and chat.
2: Okay.
1: And he, Creedy can get along with anybody.
2: Absolutely.
1: So we were a bit worried because we didn't want him to sit with like people my age and just be bored crapless because his phone app didn't work. So all he had to do was listen to music and just fall asleep.
2: But all of a sudden, here's a pretty lady.
1: Pretty lady. Hello.
2: Hello.
1: My name's Credence. Yes, a very cool name.
3: Where are you going to? Bali?
2: Oh, my gosh, so am I.
3: What are the chances?
2: Ha-ha.
1: Nanny, sitting in the back, goes, nope, can't do that. So gets up, walks to where Credence is, said, hi, how you going, guys? I'm Credence's grandmother. It's his first flight. He's a bit nervous. Credence is looking at Nanny going, oh, what is going on here? Do you mind, sir, moving so I can sit next to my grandson on his first trip because I want to sit with him?
2: Oh.
1: And he goes, yeah, sure. So he gets up, moves, and Nanny sits and goes, yeah, this will be fun. And Credence is like, oh, yeah, cool. Nanny said that he was chatting to the girl and they were all laughing and having a good time and having a crack.
2: Oh, dear.
1: And then she got up and wanted to go to the toilet.
2: The girl or Nanny?
1: The girl.
2: The girl.
1: Went to the toilet. Yeah. And then Credence sat Nanny down, looked at her and went, you are really ruining my flow. why, Nanny, would you come over here and say, this is my first flight, I'm really nervous. Thanks, Nanny. We want to know when someone embarrassed you. Have you ever been embarrassed like that in public? My mum did that on several occasions.
2: What do you mean?
1: Just, yeah, like playing soccer. Like if my little brother got hurt, I would get yelled out for not sticking up for him.
2: Oh.
1: And she would just either scream out from the sidelines or tell the ref to stop the game and yell at me to pick up my brother, dust him off, and then get that guy. No, I'm not.
2: I think the amount of times that you've driven next to me as we're leaving work with the window down. And what do you usually yell, Trevor, as we're driving?
3: Yeah, with other traffic around.
2: With lots of traffic around on Ferry Road.
1: I go, oh, my God, it's Moira.
2: And then, yep.
1: Moira Major, yep. Is that? And then sometimes I swear out loud.
2: Yeah, and beep your horn and flash your lights. And I have to die inside.
1: Like I'd pull up to Moise and sit there and go, is that? No. What? No. No. Is that Moira Major? And you'll be looking at me going, shut up, Tracy Chapman.
3: Sliding down into your seat.
1: Yes.
3: All right, let's chat embarrassment. Has someone embarrassed you? Have you embarrassed someone else? We would love to hear your story.
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0: Coming up soon with Moira and Big Trev, we'll do a round of Did You Know? We like to fill your brain with amazing facts. That's coming up in a few minutes.
1: Nanny, the boy's grandmother, embarrassed Credence. They were over in Bali, but on the flight over, Credence wasn't sitting with his nan or pop. He was sitting next to a gentleman and a young girl around his age.
2: Mm-hmm.
1: He was getting along with a young girl, having a chat. He was going, yeah, this would be cool. We'll just have a chat, have a good time. Nanny came over and went, I'll swap seats with you, young sir, and then because I can sit next to my grandson on his first overseas trip.
2: He's a bit nervous, isn't he?
1: Yeah, I'm going to hold his hand.
0: Oh.
1: Then that young lady excused herself, went to the bathroom, and then Credence turned to his nanny and went, what are you doing? Well, you're not comfortable back there. You're wrecking my flow. We want to know, how did someone embarrass you? Carmel, what happened?
3: My father did.
1: What happened?
3: When I was 14, I got my first period, so he took me to the chemist.
2: Yes. Yeah.
3: And I was very embarrassed.
2: Yes.
3: And so he went up to the counter and he turned around and yelled out, hey, Carmel, do you want plugs or surfboards?
1: Oh, my God. Carmel.
3: So I abruptly left the store.
2: Yep, absolutely. Absolutely.
1: Was he always like that?
3: Yeah, always.
2: Oh, my God.
1: My God. Wow. He sounds like absolute legend.
2: Total legend.
0: Oh, my goodness.
3: You would totally get along with him if you were still with us.
2: Oh, bless.
1: Don't worry, I'll meet him in the afterlife.
2: Scott, who embarrassed you?
4: Oh, that would be my dad.
2: Okay, what did he do?
4: So me and my brother were on our way to go for like a summer camp thing when we were younger, and we're sitting on the bus, you know, trying to make friends with all the kids around, and we're sort of chatting amongst each other, and you know, we're doing really well at this point. And then just as we're about to leave, he jumps on board this coach and yells out, and he's like, "I love you, boys! Oh, I love my little Squidward down there," which was an embarrassing nickname that I had, and forevermore on that summer camp trip, everyone called me Squidward.
2: Squidward.
1: Oh my God, Scotty.
4: My whole life.
2: Did he intentionally do it, or was he thinking it was okay to do?
4: You know what? I wish I knew, because I'd never do the same thing for myself.
2: No.
0: Well, he can't, because you've already got that nickname.
2: Yeah, exactly, yeah. Squidward.
1: Oh my God.
2: Scott.
1: Thanks, Squid.
2: Thank you, Squid.
1: Oh, wow.
2: Oh, Moira. Sorry.
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0: Right now, you've got Moira and Big Trev.
1: Okay, strap yourself in. It's time for another round of Moira and Big Trev.
2: Did you know?
1: Did you know?
2: Did you know?
1: Did you know?
2: Did you know?
3: All right. Research, very difficult for this show, which means I just subscribe to lots of emails to send me
2: facts. Oh, I thought you were looking at me.
3: No. Why would I look at you with the word research?
2: Because I don't know what it means.
3: Exactly. No. So yesterday I was quite shocked to find out in an email, and these actually five interesting facts you didn't know, and I was like, oh, there's content for tomorrow. John Kellogg, he painted cornflakes.
2: Yeah.
3: So it was the dry cereal, right? Mm-hmm. And he was actually, he believed that the simple, bland food would improve digestion and also help people stay away from sinning. Because it was so boring.
2: See, wouldn't that want to make a sin?
3: It was so bad. Like, it was just bland that he thought it would control people's urges to sin.
2: Oh.
3: Fascinating.
2: Wow.
3: That's why you have coated in honey and sugar.
2: Yeah. Did you know bananas are radioactive?
3: Okay.
2: Knew there was something evil about these bloody things.
3: Right.
2: Because they contain a lot of potassium, they emit a tiny amount of radiation, although you wouldn't have to eat millions at once to actually feel any effect.
4: Well,
2: still evil.
4: Sounds like we need to get you to try that.
3: Yes.
2: Sounds like I'm not dying. No.
3: A million bananas, please.
2: Could turn into the Hulk.
3: When your grandparents were alive, there were no such thing as baby carrots. They actually were mutated to become baby carrots.
2: What?
3: So they had normal carrots.
2: No.
3: You know how they've got baby carrots?
2: Yeah, I did.
3: Well, they didn't, or probably when, yeah, actually when you were born, they probably didn't have baby carrots.
2: What are these baby carrots you speak of?
3: Chicken nuggets were started in 1960.
2: Oh.
3: I know.
5: Wow.
2: Did you know the first cat video was a boxing match? Thomas Edison filmed cats wearing tiny boxing gloves fighting in a ring in 1894.
3: Oh, my gosh. Did
2: he? Yes.
3: I really want to see that. Did you see it? Were you there? Yeah, we're there. Was it your cat?
2: I was umpiring.
3: All right, we want to know, did you know an amazing piece of information to blow our minds, please?
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0: Hope you're having a great weekend. This is Moira and Big Trev right now.
1: Okay, strap yourself in. It's time for another round of Moira and Big Trev.
2: Did you know?
1: Did you know?
2: Did you know?
1: Did you know?
2: Did you know?
3: All right, amazing piece of information. Thank you very, very much. We were discussing slushies. They're made by mistake. They were actually, it was a guy called Omar, and he had a Dairy Queen in Kansas in the late 1950s.
4: Yeah.
3: And his machines kept on breaking down. So he was trying to make it like a soda function, and then it would malfunction. It would be frozen.
4: Oh.
3: But then people started just ordering them frozen, and that's how the slushies were started by a mistake.
4: Oh, wow.
0: Okay. Omar God.
5: Wow.
0: That's what he would have said.
3: Kenneth, what is your amazing fact,
4: that was
3: please?
6: Kenneth? Yes, my daughter Miley, actually.
3: Oh, okay, Miley.
7: Did you know that Picard has lived underground for 17 years?
4: What?
7: Mm-hmm.
3: Mm. What do they do under there?
4: Look for
6: She's passed the phone back to me.
4: Oh, okay, cool.
6: So they apparently hatch off a leaf, they fold to the ground, they go underground for 17 years, and then they emerge and they fly around for a couple of weeks, make babies and die.
3: Oh, wow.
4: So they sit underground and then come out and be the most annoying insect.
3: Yes.
6: Yes.
3: That's because they're annoyed because they've been underground for 17 years.
4: 17 years.
3: That's fascinating. Can you thank Miley for us and also your additional information too? Thank you kindly.
7: Thank you.
4: You're welcome. Thank you. Have a great holiday.
3: Bye.
7: Bye.
0: Imagine you'd be all riled up after 17 years.
3: Oh my!
4: I'm so cramped. Sarah, what is your fact?
8: Hey, Sarah.
4: Yeah. Start with did you know?
8: This is my son talking.
3: Oh, okay. Wonderful. What's your son's name?
8: Jolly.
4: Jolly. Okay,
8: right.
4: Start with did you know, Jolly?
8: Did you know that pneumonia ultramicroscopic silico volcano coniosis is the longest word in the dictionary and has 45 letters? And it's a lung disease.
4: Tight.
0: Yep.
3: Can you say it again?
8: Pneumonia ultramicroscopic silico volcano coniosis.
0: Yeah.
3: And what does it mean?
8: It's a lung disease with sand dust and fine ash.
3: Wow. I am so impressed.
4: I really hope you got an A in that project.
8: There's a word longer than that.
3: What is it?
8: It's a protein titan. It takes about 3 hours to say.
3: Wow,
4: we've 3 hours.
3: We're here till 7. At 7.
4: Well, yeah, if you start now, then we can go get our muffin and then come back. We'll check in with you.
3: How old?
8: 189,000 letters.
3: What? How old are you?
8: 9.
3: And is science your thing? Is like, you know, general knowledge and did you know facts? Is that your thing?
8: I just like long words.
3: Yeah, I understand.
4: Okay.
0: You're like the opposite of Trevor.
4: Yeah, I like short words, like the.
8: Okay.
4: And I just still don't know how to spell it.
8: Can I tell you another did you know?
3: Oh, yes.
4: Yeah, go for it.
3: Sure.
8: Did you know that hippopotamus stressus scriptellophobia is the fear of long words and it is a long word?
3: And it is a long word. That's amazing.
4: You are the best.
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10: Only very minor delays at the moment on Nicklin Way. You're coming through Minyama and Marana. Nothing too major there, though. Things are looking clear. Sunshine Motorway around Sippy Downs and Mountain Creek. Good run, Caloundra Road and on the Bruce Highway. If you're heading southbound back towards Brisbane, it is currently clear. 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Must end Monday only at Freedom. It's Paul and that's the latest traffic on 91.1 Hot FM.
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14: I'm John Fabris. An eighth night of strikes on Iran's completed as the US avenges the deaths of more of its service personnel, this time in Jordan. Retired Lieutenant General Mark Hertling understands others were wounded by Iran's attack.
15: The death of two. There's another service member that's still missing. This all occurred at the Mawafak Salty Air Base.
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14: 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Former Conservative MP Louise Mensch telling GB News it was overly authoritarian.
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18: We're nearing full time in the NRL at Suncorp. The Dolphins leading the Cowboys 24-16. Earlier, the Titans notching a 38-32 upset over Manly on the Gold Coast. Hawthorn has demolished Richmond 122-52 in their AFL clash at the G. Siren has sounded on the GC where the Dogs have defeated the Suns 77-68. Essendon leading the Giants by 3 points in the third quarter at Marvel. Spain and Argentina going through their final preparations ahead of tomorrow's FIFA World Cup final. Our reporter John Michael is in New Jersey.
19: Wild weather has disrupted today's final training sessions. Spain cancelling their hit out while Argentina's was delayed by nearly an hour. Conditions are expected to clear by kickoff, however. Starting 11s will be announced just before the match gets underway.
18: Oscar Piastri starts 7th in tonight's F1 Belgian Grand Prix, and in golf, Aussie Lucas Herbert is in the hunt in the final round at the Open Championship. 3 shots off the pace at 7 under. That's sport. I'm Harrison Preeve.
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20: Sunshine Coast weather. More showers expected this afternoon. Showers are easing tomorrow, 16 overnight, to a top of 22 for Monday, but a shower or two persisting from Tuesday, heading for tops of 22 degrees.
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3: Hello again and welcome back to True Crime Tonight. I'm your host, Michelle Laurie. I'm here with my producers, Matthew Tankard.
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3: And Ruby Barsis.
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3: And well, that's because we're here every Sunday night from 6 till 7, and we're bringing you lots of true crime stuff.
0: We have an interview later in the show with Belinda Bates, who analyses coercive and high-control behavioural patterns in relationships and helps people before those patterns escalate into crisis. She's married to a bloke called Pete Bates, who we've spoken to before. Fantastic couple. They're a dynamic duo. Pete did some time in jail, and you will hear more about that later in the show. But next up, we hear from a listener, my favourite bit.
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2: Around Australia, this is True Crime Tonight. I'm Michelle Laurie and I'm here with my producers Matthew Tankard and Ruby Bartzis. You don't have to say hello every time, guys.
3: Hi.
2: You can, though, if you want.
4: Nice one, Ruby.
2: Yeah, we have a book recommendation coming up and we have an interview with Belinda Bates, who I was telling you about a little bit earlier. Her husband is just the loveliest fella you'd ever meet. Spent quite a bit of time in jail for murder, but we'll hear more about that coming up with Belinda Bates later in the show. It's time for my favourite thing in the world, which is a message left by one of you, a listener, on our True Crime Hotline.
4: Today's one comes from Libby.
5: Hi, Michelle, Matthew and Ruby. I love to listen to you guys. I've listened to you for a long, long time, but I really wanted to jump on to let you know about a brand new podcast called The Disappearance of Katie Walker. It's about a UK-born lady who was last seen in the Sydney eastern suburbs on the 23rd of May this year. So really, really recently, there was false reports that she used to be a maths producer. And that's how Joshua Fox, who does the Maths Funny podcast, got onto this. And so he's doing this podcast to put out the true story about her and to try and raise some awareness to try and help the family find some answers and hopefully find what happened to Katie Walker.
2: Libby, what a stellar performance that was.
4: Thank you, Libby.
3: Firstly, she was great.
2: Oh, she was so good. Firstly, gave us her name, which we love, so we can say thank you, Libby. And secondly, she's given us all the info there. I feel like I have very little to add.
4: Well, and she also mentioned our names, Ruby, which Michelle made a rule that she doesn't want the listeners to say our names because she wants it just to be Michelle Laurie, True Crime Tonight, but
3: Michelle,
4: we're going to let that one slide today.
2: Yeah, that's the only issue I have with it, Libby. But other than that, it was very, very good. She is good. She mentions that it's hosted by a guy called Joshua Fox. Now, I am not a maths person. I'm not a member of Bachelor Nation. I am not any of those things.
3: You could be. You're single.
2: Well, that's it. The Golden Bachelorette or something. Is that what they call the old MILFs and DILFs? But no, look, I'm not into these shows. So when I first listened to the podcast, I was like, who's this bloke? Joshua Fox is his name. And he's obviously a very experienced podcaster and speaker. I mean, for one thing, he talks about the fact that initially, when people thought this woman, Katie Walker, was a former maths producer, that kind of coloured all the media coverage.
4: So she isn't.
2: Isn't she?
4: Yeah, she's not.
2: I think her name is similar to a lady who was.
4: Yeah.
2: So this lady's got the fright of her life when all of a sudden the media's lit up one day, a couple of weeks ago, about 6 weeks ago, saying former maths producer missing. And they thought it was her, and she had to contact them and go, I'm fine, it's not me. It's a completely different lady. So the idea that Josh has and some other people on his podcast is that maybe that skewed the media reportage. Maybe when they found out it wasn't her, they kind of lost interest.
3: Yeah, which is so sad for the family.
2: And again, this is what I've learned from many years in true crime, is that it's such a tightrope for families and the media in this situation. Like, they want as much information out as possible, particularly when someone's missing, when there's a mystery going on and they need help. But then you run the risk of false reporting, of bad reporting, of, you know. So I suppose I'm being very negative about mainstream news media, actually. I'm going, listen, in a podcast you can take your time, you can talk to lots of people and all that. Whereas in a mainstream newsroom, you've got that day to bang out a headline, as many facts as you can get your hands on, and then maybe the next day it's not really a story anymore. Especially if the lady turns out not to be a producer from one of the country's most popular shows. This lady's gone missing from a very highly populated area from Tamarama in Sydney. It was, by all accounts, a beautiful sunny day. She's seen on some CCTV wandering around doing some shopping and stuff, and then she's disappeared. So it is a case where people will probably have seen her and not realise maybe that they have information about her whereabouts. So, yes, it is very important that we all pay attention to the Katie Walker case, especially if we were anywhere near Tamarama on this day.
4: And if you have any information about Katie Walker, please contact Crime Stoppers on 1-800-333-000.
2: Please do.
4: Yeah.
2: Yes, absolutely. And the details are these. She was last seen on Alexander Street in Tamarama at 1:12 p.m. on the 23rd of May 2026. Her mobile phone later pinged from a cell tower in Bondi at 7:40 p.m. And have a look online. We'll have some links in the show notes to the podcast version of this show to take you to photos and things like that.
4: Yeah. And we'll also have a link for Crime Stoppers there if you want to report anonymously.
2: Please do. Coming up later on the show, we talk to Belinda Bates, who she and her husband, who I have mentioned, and again, I am being very salacious about this, but I think is such a great redemption story. Her husband, Pete Bates, was in jail for murder.
4: Yep.
2: And he is now a really motivated, passionate advocate against violence, family violence, domestic violence. He was a victim himself as a young child, and prison was really great for Pete. He did the courses, he did the, you know, took the opportunities that he was given there. And
4: he learned
2: to read in jail.
3: Yeah, that's crazy. And he was 19 when he went to jail, so that's just wild.
2: The odds of a bloke coming out a better person after that are so, I thought it was impossible.
4: Yeah.
2: Well, we've spoken to Pete and now we've spoken to his wife, Belinda. And that will be coming up. A little portion of that chat will be coming up shortly for you to listen to on True Crime Tonight.
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2: Across Australia, this is True Crime Tonight with Michelle Laurie, Matthew Tankard and myself, Ruby Bartzis. Coming up, we've got an interview with last week's guest, Pete Bates' wife, Belinda Bates, who met Pete while he was in jail for murder. But first, Matthew, you have a True Crime book club.
3: The book I'm recommending this week is Predator's Paradise by Glenn Fisher. Michelle, we had Glenn Fisher on a few years ago on Australian True Crime to talk about his experience in the King's Cross in the 80s. So Glenn Fisher, you know, he had the childhood of, on Australian True Crime, sometimes, not all the time, but sometimes, we talk to perpetrators. And lots of those guys have had somewhat similar childhoods, which is born into a really violent home, then spend the rest of their youth in a boys' home, and then they go on to become violent offenders. Not the case with Glenn Fisher. He went to the boys' home, suffered sexual abuse there from another inmate, and this part really stuck with me. In that boys' home, if you were abused by someone, then like the next day or whatever in the morning, if the other kids knew about it, they would then use that as a reason to pick on you.
4: Yeah, it's one of the things we've just heard over and over about those boys' homes, just how brutal they were. And yeah, the percentages play it out pretty clearly of men, young men who went into those facilities who then ended up in adult prison.
3: Yeah, yeah, exactly. Yeah. So then Glenn leaves, he escapes the boys' home and basically becomes, you know, he starts living on the street in King's Cross. And you know, he talks about all the relationships that he formed with other kids at that time as well, and how it actually felt, to begin with, safe for him.
4: Yeah.
3: Because he was around like-minded kids who'd also been through a traumatic childhood.
4: And also, just previously to going to this particular shelter, he was living in a squat. Like, so he's a little boy, he's 12 or 14 or something, and he talks about this squat being an empty building in King's Cross, like an old house or something, and it's full of adults, drug users, violence, all that kind of stuff. And then there was one room that these kids somehow managed to snaffle for themselves. So there was literally a kid's room in this environment.
3: It should be horrific. Ugh. So then take that context in. He then finds out about a place called the Homeless Children's Refuge. This place was particularly appealing for kids because it was a kind of refuge you could go to where you could still do drugs, you could still drink alcohol, you could, you know, bring your partners over, you could share beds. It basically had no supervision. And there also just happened to be the men that run the place, lots of them lived at the refuge as well, and they would share the bedrooms as well, sometimes with the kids.
4: So as an adult, you look at that setup and you go, well, that's unsafe.
3: Yeah.
4: But as a teenager, you look at that setup and go, this is ace. They treat me like an adult and they let me live my life and all that. But it feels to me, just even hearing it then makes me scared because I'm like, why are these adults who are supposed to be responsible for you allowing you to live dangerously in this premises? They were getting government funding, these guys, to run this refuge as well.
3: And, you know, like Simon Davies, one of the owners, had, you know, the support of really, really powerful, influential people, politicians. And again, it's like you can undergo one of two ways with that. It's one, you can get a bit conspiratorial about it and think that it's some larger influence pedophile ring. Or it could be the fact that, you know, these guys get away with doing this kind of things because they're so legit. Because they
4: they're charming, they sound intelligent.
3: They're friends with powerful people.
4: Yeah. And, I don't know, the Epstein situation's just made me so, it's broken down my barriers in those, thinking about those things. Previously, I was like, oh, no, there's no big pedophile rings made up of judges and cops and all that. I thought that was crazy.
3: Yeah.
4: But then after the Epstein story, you go, well, there was.
3: Yeah.
2: Yeah.
3: And this place as well, the Homeless Children's Association Refuge, was indeed run by a pedophile ring.
4: Yes.
3: It was Simon Davies. It was the other, you know, I'm using quotation marks, like counsellors that worked there.
2: So how many of them were convicted?
3: Simon Davies was, Grantley Lurie Morris, Paul Shetwynd Jones and Ken Fogarty. Were all convicted in relation to the children's refuge.
2: So horrible.
4: If you want to support Glenn Fisher, he has grown into such an amazing man. He has overcome this childhood. He took part in the prosecution of these men who were predators on him when he was a child. And he now, is it Step Up? his organisation?
3: He's got a project called the Leg Up Project. Leg Up. Where they give gift cards and beds and they just help out, you know, people living on the streets, basically.
4: Yes.
3: And he's really active online as well. If you just type in Glenn Fisher, you'll find him on all social media. Just a really, really big advocate.
2: That's so good that he's taken such a horrible experience and just turned it into something really,
4: it's incredible.
2: Really powerful. And
4: it's incredible. And he speaks about kids, you know, kids, he speaks affectionately about kids that he knew who did not make it out in one piece the way he has. Goes to show the kind of kids that were hanging out in this environment that, that society and their parents had thrown away and the futures they could expect to live, really. So if you want to support him, read his book, you know, download his book. I think there's an audio version of his book that he reads himself, Glenn Fisher's book, Predator's Paradise. Have a listen to the podcast and support him if you can.
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3: 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Coming up, we're speaking with Belinda Bates. 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
2: Welcome back to True Crime Tonight with Michelle Laurie. We are here because we're sort of in betwixt and in between two guests who are related.
3: Yes.
2: Last week we had Pete Bates on, and this week we have his missus, Belinda Bates. These two met, I'm going to say they met at work, except one of them wasn't allowed to go home at the end of the day, and that's because the workplace was a prison.
3: Yeah.
2: Pete was a prisoner. He was serving time for murder. And Belinda was a prison guard, and she was there as part of an addiction unit.
3: Yeah.
2: Right.
3: Yes.
2: Pete was a mentor because by that stage he had overcome addiction in prison. So it's a great story. He front foots it.
3: Yeah. Yeah.
2: You know, he is a guy who says, yes, I committed a murder at 19. It was the worst thing anyone could possibly do, and I feel sorry.
3: He was in a brawl, right?
2: Yes, he was in a brawl. We're not excusing it. He's not excusing it. But what he has chosen to do with his life now, he and his wife Belinda, is to advocate for people in domestic and family violence situations. This is True Crime Tonight, and joining us to talk about her life and her role in the Pete Bates Project is Belinda Bates.
4: Yeah, well, obviously I was working in the jail. I was working in the drug intervention unit. What had happened is that they get mentors up from the village to help out with all the prisoners that are in there to help with, you know, an intervention of drugs and alcohol abuse. One of those mentors was Peter.
2: So the mentors are essentially, they're a peer group, right? They're also prisoners. I'm assuming they would have had some experience with addiction themselves, and they're in recovery, and so they're invited in to help liaise with these guys who need to get into recovery.
4: That's correct. It just started off as just, you know, conversation about, you know, prisoners, and I do case notes on them, etc. And we just started to form, I wouldn't say like a friendship as such because it was, you know, frowned upon, but just, you know, we just clicked. Obviously, I was attracted to him.
2: Chemistry. I think what you're talking about is chemistry.
4: Yeah. You can say that. Yeah. I think we got to a point where it was kind of like, I kind of knew he felt the same way. So he left the unit. I then left the year after and decided to write to him. So that's when things started to happen. So, I mean, he still had like 4.5 years to go. Yeah, like you had to be there, I guess. But it's just something that you just wouldn't think would happen in a place like that.
2: Well, this is it. I've had very short visits to a couple of prisons, but realistically, I've never been inside a prison, let's say. Most of us haven't. So to me, it sounds like a sort of, in some ways, a typical workplace romance. But in other ways, prison is such an unnatural environment. And I've met women before who in various ways started relationships with men while they were in prison long term. And some of them have gotten married. And then when the man has been released, it's just changed everything. Everything, like trying to move that relationship into the real world, into just the normal world, has destroyed the relationship, actually. So you must have been conscious of that. And were you thinking about that, about do I really know Peter? Is outside Peter the same as inside Peter?
4: Definitely had those thoughts. Look, I think a couple of years in of us just, you know, seeing each other, communicating, going and visit, his intentions, look, I really believe that how he felt about me was real and true. Yeah, I just didn't really think about it until he came home, which was surreal. But I tell you what, very, very strong man. He took on, you know, being the partner, living in the outside world, to taking on my children, they like being a father figure. Yeah, and he just took it all on and it was fantastic. Still to this day.
2: How many years has Pete been out?
4: He's been out for 12 years.
2: Wow, my God. And you two are going strong. And
4: 11 years married, yes.
2: But also you're paying it forward. Both of you are helping a lot of other people. So social media is really where your work is, yours and Peter's. Is that, that's sort of where it's sitting?
4: Yeah. So Peter's, he's got a few digital books and there's a few free ones there and like, how to say it so you don't misread it as a free one. And then we've got 10 red flags, you're living with a dangerous man. So it's just all little points. And I think what he's just trying to do from that type of platform is to just show women that these are the 10 red flag, are just things to show women that if you are living with any of these, then this is the start of it. With a lot of domestic violence, when you see your bruises and, you know, people can see it. But this coercive control, which I have lived myself, is not seen. And it hasn't been a big thing for a long time. And I think this just finding the pattern and the language that women can actually see, because a lot of them say, oh, no, it's not me, it's not me. So, you know, getting the out before it leads to death is the biggest thing for him. Like, he's so, so passionate about getting this across to women.
2: And I also think don't underestimate it. And I think we can all be a bit guilty of that, of assuming it won't happen. Assume, like, it's so unfathomable that to say, oh, yeah, her boyfriend or her husband's an asshole, and don't assume that he can't, that he's not a murderer. Don't assume that under an amount of pressure, an amount of what he perceives as humiliation, an amount of drugs and alcohol, all of those things, that any woman could be next week's victim.
4: Absolutely. Yeah, absolutely. It just takes like a trigger.
2: It takes a minute as well.
4: Exactly.
2: Your Instagram bio says, I analyse coercive and high control behavioural patterns in relationships before they escalate into crisis. Early intervention, behavioural insight. So how do you do that? How do you get to interact with people about their relationships? And, you know, do we come to you seeking advice, or how does your work work?
4: Yeah, look, when women come to me, most of them go to Peter, but when they do come to me, I do revert them back to Peter, because Peter does do specialised, you know, Zoom calls or written stuff. But because I have that experience also being one of the coercive control survivors, I do believe that that intervention young in age is critical. When I read what some of these women have been through, my heart just aches for them and their children.
2: Well, I mean, yeah. Peter and his mum, you know. I mean, he tells stories, and I'm sure you've heard many more than I have, but I told a number of people after I spoke to him about the incident where his father poured petrol over him and threatened to set him on fire because his mum was packing to leave. How you ever recover from that, I don't know. Thank you to our guest, Belinda Bates. And if you would like to listen to the full interview with her, you can check it out on our podcast, Australian True Crime, which is available on the iHeart app and wherever you get your podcasts. Thank you for listening to True Crime Tonight. 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
10: 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Oh my God, honestly, one of the saddest rom-coms I've ever seen. And Robin's sad banger energy never really goes out of style, right? It's emotional, euphoric, and very much back on your For You page. Here's Robin with Dancing on My Own. This is Petho on TikTok Trending.

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See you at the bar, you was hardly talking. That's when I knew that your heart was scarring. Friends to lovers need a part to star in. Like, wait, babe, let me

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1: Welcome to TikTok Trending. I'm Petho, keeping you across the songs that are popping off on your TikTok feed right now. That's right, we are bringing your For You page to the radio. Hey, Flo's Leak It has returned into a proper dance challenge with creators jumping on the choreography and bringing confident pop energy to TikTok. It's slick, it's cheeky, and it absolutely knows it's a banger. Here's Flo with Leak It.
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rattling your ground. Karma's on your scent like a bounty hunter. 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

you like it. I'm a two-time, you ain't new, I win. 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Called your bluff, better cite the source. 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
2: 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Wow, Belinda, my goodness. Belinda of the Aguilar, I can confirm you did get the last one on the buzzer, so I can't give you that one. 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
11: Good morning, happy Monday. How are we? Are we well and are we thriving?
12: Well, it's a Monday and it's windy as all get out. And does wind make you do funny things?
11: Makes my kids do funny things.
12: Yeah, yes. It stirs everyone up.
11: Yeah, can
12: everyone's
11: confirm.
12: Like on edge and like.
11: It was funny actually because I said to one of my neighbours yesterday, I was like, "Oh, hey guys, are you around for a play? The girls want to know if her girls wanted to play."
12: Yeah.
11: And she said, "Oh, I'm sure they'd love to, Ash." She said, "But they were very, very naughty last night at a movie night that they had." And so, unfortunately, they can't play. And then I saw the mum out on the street sort of after that. And she was explaining to me what they did. It was chaos. But I said, I think it's the wind.
12: It is.
11: My five-year-old, wasn't listening to me yesterday. And, you know, she's a pretty good girl.
12: She is.
11: Wasn't listening. Nah. The one who should have been crazy wasn't crazy.
12: She's like, everything is right in the world.
11: The wind is howling. It's never nearly blocking me over. It's nearly a full moon. And, I feel right at home.
12: Everything is as it should be. Destruction, chaos, perfect.
11: And this is my happy place. That's exactly what was happening.
12: So I do think there's something in it because there's a couple of strange happenings around and people, I think, I don't know whether it builds tension or anxiety or whatever, but... Yeah, the wind has certainly got something to do with it.
11: It does, absolutely. But do you know what? That's okay. It's Monday and we live here on the beautiful Sunshine Coast. It might be raining today. Actually, I don't even know. Is it going to be raining today?
12: Well, there's forecasts for rain. But
11: yeah. Oh, we were taking the mickey out of Ash's forecast on Friday. What is she talking about? It's blue sky. I told you guys it was going to be raining and there was going to be wind and all sorts of things. Anyway, I'm just saying, I was right. that's not like you, Ash. Yeah, partly cloudy, clearing showers today and a top of 23.
12: Okay. The wind also is set in for the rest of the day as well because I don't know why exactly, but everyone seems to think that if it's windy, it's going to automatically mean it's bringing rain, but sometimes it clears the rain. And we had that experience Saturday morning at the beach.
11: Yeah.
12: It looked gloomy and nasty. I thought, oh, here we go. And it was blowing a gale. And then it just blew everything away.
11: That's great.
12: It was like perfection.
11: Blow me down, hey?
12: Blow me down.
11: Oh, well, there you go. Yeah, you're right, Sam. It can definitely do that as well.
12: But heaps of debris and stuff around the roads this morning. So if you spot stuff that is blocking traffic or is being a pain in the buttoir, then give us a call on 1300 468 911. We'll let people know what to avoid.
11: Because, absolutely.
12: Yeah, there's carnage on the streets in terms of trees and debris.
11: Carnage, as you would say. Decipher that how you will. Happy Monday. Seven Ash, good morning. Here we go. It's a brand new week here at Hot.

0: Now that I have your attention, I sent you a voice message yesterday, didn't I, Sam?
1: You did.
0: Now.
1: A little cranky.
0: Well.
1: You seemed a little cranky.
0: No, this one here. I just got to just, you know how I can transcribe for you?
1: Yes. And sometimes the words come out funny.
0: I was just making sure it didn't have any swear words. All right, here we go. Ready? This is what I sent to Sam.
2: Okay. Funniest thing just happened. Remind me to tell you on air tomorrow about my two lunches. Dead. Absolutely dead.
1: Now, that's the message I got.
0: Which brings me to 7:41.
1: Can I say, before you start this at 7:41?
0: Yes.
1: It'll be 7:42 by the time I finish.
0: Because timing is everything this time.
1: Can I say that you sounded a little bit intoxicated?
0: Oh, no, I hadn't even got there yet.
1: Okay. It just sounded like you're a little bit.
0: No. I wasn't at all yesterday.
1: No.
0: But here's the thing.
1: Okay. 7:42. It's all yours.
0: So this happened, right? I'd organised a lunch with my friends. This was spare of the moment. I was like, do you know what? I don't feel like sleeping today after work.
1: Hmm.
0: I've got 3 hours till I got to go pick up the kids from school. I haven't seen my friends, Ellie, Kim and Olivia, in a little while.
1: I haven't seen them either.
0: Let's go out and have some lunch. And I sent a message saying, hey, guys, does anyone want to go and have some lunch in Pridgeon? To be fair, that was about a half an hour wait. And I was like, oh,
1: I'm good. Just go.
0: I might just go. And there was about a half an hour lag. And then I got a message back from Ellie. And the great Ellie was like, yeah, I'm in. Let's go. I'm super, super keen. So, yep, okay, that's a yes.
1: You and Ellie, on. So great.
0: I'm like, okay, roll call. Ellie and I, on. The next thing, I get one from Olivia. And Olivia says,
1: Olivia,
0: ding, ding, I'm also keen. As you can tell, I'm trying to find out.
1: Are you trying to find a button here that sounds like a
0: text message?
1: A phone?
0: Yeah, but I don't know where it's gone. It's gone.
1: Yeah.
0: Ding, ding. So I'll make it with my mouth. Liv, I'm in too. And then ding, ding. Kim goes, I'm in also.
1: That sounded like the next stop for Nunna Wadding. Ding, ding. Stand clear. Doors closing.
0: Do the Nunna Wadding bit.
1: Next up, Nunna Wadding.
0: Well, the next stop to Nunna Wadding was actually
1: Penny.
0: To my front door.
1: Oh.
0: I was like, it's my front door.
1: Do you have a doorbell?
0: That's weird. You know how yesterday I said to you before the show was out, geez, I could go a burrito today.
1: Yes, I do.
0: Yeah. I ordered a burrito. I forgot I ordered a burrito prior to asking my friends if they wanted to go to lunch.
1: The tum-tum wins.
0: So, at my front door, I just sombrero. Oh, thank you very much.
1: Did you tell me you took it to wherever you went? And then opened it up on their plate with a napkin and served yourself a burrito on an entree plate.
0: No, I ate it.
1: Oh.
0: Half of it. Now I've opened it and I'm like, geez, this is what I ordered. But what I didn't order was hot chips in my burrito. So I've accidentally ordered the wrong burrito. Without me knowing.
1: It sounds like a Yurito.
0: And I'm like.
1: It's like a Euros.
0: I'm like, ew. Thankfully, you know, sometimes things happen for a reason because I didn't like it.
1: No,
0: like, and I love sombrero, but I didn't like the burrito with the chips in it.
1: I'm with you.
0: And it was
1: you
0: cold.
1: Can't double carb.
0: Because I must have, and I had to go back and check my order because I asked for double tomato salsa. And then I realized that the double tomato salsa had made my chicken cold. And I was like, oh, do you know what? So I only got through half the burrito, guys, and then I went to lunch and it was amazing. So here we are. What a great Friday. And that, my friends.
1: Did you just fade yourself out? It was a good story up until that point.
0: I eat my feelings.

0: 9 Hot FM, Sam and Ash. Good morning. It is 5:17. Did you see that 10.8-metre wave?
1: Monster.
0: Yeah.
1: Is that off Brizzy?
0: Off
1: the wave marker there?
0: Yeah. So they're saying, apparently, the low east of Fraser Island was churning up some huge waves along the coast. Most buoys were recording wave heights of 4 to 8 metres, with the biggest reaching 10.8 metres.
1: That's something.
0: Well, that's like 3 floors high, isn't
1: yeah,
0: it?
1: Yeah, yeah. More.
0: Woo!
1: More. Yeah, that is huge. I know they were expecting 4 meter waves, and yesterday Mooloolaba was huge. But I don't know if it got quite that big. But 10.8's massive.
0: It's huge, isn't it?
1: Because you know they measure a wave from the back of the wave, not the front of the wave. That's what makes a wave so big.
0: Oh,
1: yeah. So if you look at a wave doing that, like I'm using my hands here, cresting.
0: Great.
1: All right. Instead of it being measured from the bottom of the wave to here, they actually measure it from the top of the water that way to the top of the wave there. That's the height of the wave.
0: So it still could be bigger.
1: It's massive.
0: Yeah.
1: Yeah, so it would feel huge.
0: That's so big. Wow. That was on Higgins storm chasing, right? And there was, yeah, that they'd sort of given us that information. And someone had written on there about how they were on a cruise ship. Like, yeah, don't worry, we've been feeling all of it. Imagine how sick you would feel.
1: Do you know, I remember being on a cruise ship and I walked into the sauna.
0: Yeah.
1: And there was a dude in there with his partner, and she was laughing at him because he was horribly seasick, and that's awful because seasickness is crap.
0: Like, so you go into a sauna? Is that supposed to make yourself feel better?
1: I don't know. Someone had told them that was a good idea, and he was green. And anyway, I just remember having this quite lengthy conversation because she was super chatty, Kathy.
0: Yeah,
1: and he was like head in his hands, just trying not to die.
0: Is it?
1: Oh, you poor bugger.
0: Seasickness has got to be one of the worst things. Remember that time that we went on? You were training for the Sydney to Hobart yacht race, and you took us out on the boat, and I ended up horribly seasick.
1: Yeah.
0: And I was at the back of the boat, and your dad's literally putting rice crackers into my mouth. He's like a loser. He's
1: trying to distract you.
0: Trying to distract me. He's sitting at the back of the boat with me, feeding me rice crackers.
1: Oh. And you don't want to. All you just want someone to do there is bugger off. Like, leave me alone.
0: Oh no, I did appreciate it, but I'll tell you what,
1: curl up and die.
0: I passed to the ground when I got back. There wasn't just a kiss.
1: There was love. You and the dirt were one.
0: I'm so excited to see.
1: But yeah, seasickness isn't pleasant at all. I think it's the worst kind.
0: I agree. And you can mention seasickness, and I automatically now feel sick.
1: Yeah.
0: I'm like,
1: it knots your tummy. And
0: It's not good at all.
1: But yes, all right. Can we talk sport?
0: Yeah, let's do it soon. Can
1: we?
0: I'm
1: keen as mustard.
0: Okay, let's get into it very soon here at 91.1 Hot FM.
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10: Good morning. Partly cloudy, very windy. Just stand outside for a hot second. You'll get blown over this morning. Tops of 23 degrees. Thank you so much, Sam, for your...
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10: 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At least it's that wind coming out of your mouth.
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3: Good morning. Checking out your roads. Got a big industrial fire on Aerodrome Road through Caboolture near Aerodrome Road Park. It's in the industrial area there, just off Bribie Island Road. Six fireys on route, six on scene. Bit of traffic building southbound through North Lakes. Clear run for the Sunshine Motorway, David Lowway and Steve Irwinway. 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
10: Good morning, Bruce Atkinson here, broadcasting from Cubby Cubby Country. A crime scene has been declared following a house fire in Budrum. Emergency services were called to King Street around 7:30 last night, where a fire had engulfed a unit complex. A 22-year-old woman sustained life-threatening injuries and was taken to hospital. Investigations into the cause of the fire are ongoing, and police are appealing to anyone with relevant information to contact them. More than 82,000 hectares of land has been added to Queensland's protected areas. It includes 153 hectares added to the Doonan Creek Environmental Reserve and 128 hectares in Mapleton. Environment Minister Andrew Powell says it comes as the state budget allocated $111 million to keep expanding our national parks and protected area network.
11: Our budget is investing to strategically grow Queensland's protected area network and to ensure these special places are properly cared for into the future.
10: The state government has declared a large parcel of land near Caloundra a priority development area. It means the 1,200-hectare site will be unlocked for up to 12,000 homes south of Caloundra, with an estimated 30,000 residents. An early release area at the Halls Creek site will fast-track approximately 1,000 new homes. Sunshine Coast Council has previously opposed the development due to environmental concerns, a lack of transport options, and erosion of the interurban green break. The Dolphins have responded to last week's 66-point loss by defeating the Cowboys 36-16 in their derby at Suncorp. Coach Christian Wolf says they came out with a point to prove.
12: I'm very proud. I thought we showed our character, and yeah, we knew that we had to show a bit of character and make a bit of a statement after last week about who we are as a group.
10: The Sunshine Coast Falcons lost 28-14 to Redcliffe in Saturday's James Ackerman Cup game at KO Stadium. It was 12-all at half-time, but the Dolphins scored 3 second-half tries to win the game. The Falcons now have a 1-point lead over Redcliffe at the top of the table. In the women's comp, South Logan beat the Falcons 32-8. In national news, support for Labor has crashed to a 4-year low in this morning's news poll. Primary support for the government and One Nation is tied at 30% ahead of the coalition, which has slipped back to 19%. And there are claims data centres are jumping the planning queue and getting preferential treatment over new homes. The housing industry is warning the federal government its housing supply goals are being threatened by the surge in data centre construction on land previously set aside for housing.
1: Sport. Better Wellness 2025 stock clearance now on. Spas from $4,999.
13: Back to the World Cup, and we are into the opening half of the decider between Spain and Argentina. Short time ago, the scores were locked at nil all. North Queensland squandered a 10-point lead, going down to the Dolphins by 36-16 to wrap up round 20 of the NRL. Coach Todd Payton admits they wasted a golden chance.
14: I think a 10-0 up with a fair bit of control. We put some helium in the opposition by some stuff that was pretty stupid.
13: Over to AFL, and Tasmania is set to unveil Ken Hinckley as its inaugural coach later today. He led Port between 2013 and last season and has reportedly edged out John Longmire and Nathan Buckley for the Devils' top job. And the celebrations have continued at the Hangar overnight after Essendon's shock 3-point win over the Giants. Caretaker Dean Solomon says the triumph was much deserved.
15: It's a sensational win for all people involved with the Essendon Footy Club. It's been a significant time for this football club, but everyone's been incredible, and I appreciate their support.
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0: Your weather today, partly cloudy, a bit of rain still getting around, and it's very, very windy, tops of 23 degrees.
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0: Good morning, it is 5:35, and Naughty at 5:40 is on the way next.
18: Some quite disturbing Naughty at 5:40 headlines today. But anyway, we're going to roll them out for you.
0: You can't be too naughty.
18: If you've got sensitive ears, might be a day for you to go and get some English muffins, whack a little bit of bacon, some silver beet on it, and maybe some ham and some hollandaise sauce. Make yourself a little eggs Benny.
0: All right. Well,
18: you might need the time.
0: Okay. 5 minutes is all we need next.

0: 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Happy Monday.
1: Oh, Daddy. Naughty at 5:40.
0: I'm nervous.
2: Yeah. Today's are a little bit naughtier than normal, just because the real one's the naughtiest.
0: Oh.
2: Probably.
0: Oh, is that a bit of a giveaway?
2: So, yes, if you're easily offended, might be a good time to go and do something else for a bit and then come back. Or turn us down at least. Mm. Don't be upset. We don't want to start your week with you on the wrong foot.
0: That's it. We would hate that.
2: Hate it. Actually. Genital eating cannibal. Said 12 convictions was just the tip. ASIO to disband sexual espionage division, cost cutting and outdated methods cited for change. Or two elderly greenskeepers win sausage eating comp, downing 103 worst between them.
0: Oh, this is so hard.
2: It's a ripper, hey? Two elderly greenskeepers win sausage eating comp, downing 103 worst between them. ASIO to disband sexual espionage division, cost-cutting and outdated methods cited for change. Or genital-eating cannibal said 12 convictions was just the tip.
0: I feel like it's Monday, and for you to write a really long headline would be, you know, would be a lot of work for you on a Monday.
2: It's true.
0: I'm sort of thinking maybe that one might be true. The B.
2: ASIO.
0: Yeah.
2: The sexual espionage division, cost-cutting, outdated methods cited for change, is the right answer.
0: Oh, she's done it. How did she do it? It was the psychology behind Sam and his work ethic.
2: Well played. Well played.
0: Really had nothing to do with the headline.
2: They all look like the same length, though.
0: Yeah. Oh, yeah, but there was a lot of, like, big words in there. I'm not saying that, like, you do love a big word.
2: I do love a big word. Yeah. ASIO, cutting their divisions of sexual espionage.
0: I don't even know what it means.
2: So basically, it's spies, sexual spies, people who seduce other people to get information.
0: Oh.
2: You know, like Red Sparrow and movies like that? Basically, our version of that within our own spy network.
0: Wow.
2: They've said that, I mean, imagine the HR complaints you're going to get if that's your job.
0: Oh, right.
2: Right.
0: Yeah.
2: I mean, even the training must be awkward.
0: Oh.
2: They've disbanded the division.
0: Okay.
2: Saying they don't have the funds to maintain that level of outdated method of work.
0: Yep.
2: All done because it's now old school. They've changed it and can't afford it anymore.
0: Oh, wow. Okay. Mm. Well, there you go. Interesting, isn't it?
2: So if you are a former, imagine putting that on your CV. I mean, you've been made redundant.
0: Yeah.
2: You know, you've got the resume and it's, what did you do? Oh, I was a sexual espionage specialist.
0: No, I agree. Yeah, it is a bit weird.
2: Can I buy you a drink?
0: May I? It's 91.1 Hot FM. She calls me from

0: 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Sam and Ash, good morning every single Friday. It's so weird. Sam always seems to find a diary.
1: Yeah.
0: You know, like you like to
1: It's almost like I have to as part of the show and program.
0: Don't tell them that part.
1: Oh, okay.
0: Remember, you go to
1: I find them.
0: You go to bookshops.
1: Yes.
0: And you have a little wander through and someone always seems to have, you know, given their secondhand diaries away.
1: It's amazing.
0: Yeah.
1: It's amazing.
0: What have you found this week?
1: Got a ripper.
0: Oh, do you want me to start? Oh, sorry. Do you want?
1: Yeah.
0: Do you want,
1: oh, yeah.
0: Do you want the sound effect?
1: Dear diary.
0: Mm-hmm.
1: In my position, I've seen plenty of the world, and I love America. I love American food, American people, American culture. I really get my tongue into it. I had heard people steal people like me, so I've had to be extra vigilant on this trip. It's not because I'm special, though. I guess I am just a little bit better than everyone else. After 6 World Cups, more records than I can count, love, affection and adoration from around the globe, it's hard to remain grounded.
0: Mm.
1: Yeah, I've been kicked, but I've also kicked. It's what I do. It's who I am. It's in my soul. It's in my inner soul. I guess the most humbling experience was when Lionel walked me through some Lazar Apso poo. That took some getting out. Got stuck in the cleats. Nothing worse than Lazar Apso poo in your cleats, let me tell you. I'm trying to get off the grass. It's popular in my country. And Lionel says it hasn't affected my mood. But I can't help, after all this time, feel like I'm getting a little slower. So here's to one last boot. One last round. One last stinky sock. I'm bringing it home for Argentina. Regards, Lionel Messi's left boot.
0: Oh, wow. That is great. So it's so nice to hear it from a boots
1: it's
0: perspective,
1: nice, isn't
0: it?
1: Yeah.
0: You know? And because I didn't know that boots had hands. Like, really, it's quite the...
1: Clever cleats.
0: The clever cleats is kind of welcome. But also, too, you know, if you're Messi's boot, you can do anything, can't you?
1: Right.
0: So.
1: Oh, well, of course he can write.
0: Because he is thy chosen one.
1: He is.
0: So.
1: The Lazar Apso moment was quite a revelation, though. I think it's very honest.
0: What did he say there again? Sorry, it was a...
1: Well, he said, you know, after being kicked and having kicked, he said there's no more humbling experience than when being walked through some Lazar Apso poo.
0: Yeah. Is that a type of llama?
1: No, it's a type of dog.
0: Oh, is it?
1: Yeah.
0: Oh.
1: It's kind of like a Maltese. Sort of like a Maltese, like a Shih Tzu.
0: Okay.
1: A lot of people get the Shih Tzu confused as a zoo without animals, but it's not.
0: That'll do us. It's 91.1 on FM. Thanks very much,
1: Okay.
0: Man. As always, for your contribution.
1: Welcome.
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3: 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Sunshine Coast traffic.
4: G'day, got a large industrial fire aerodrome road through Caboolture, just off Bribie Island Road. 12 fireys are being assigned to it, slowing down through North Lakes on the Bruce. It's around a 10-minute delay now if you're heading down to Brizzy. A little bit of traffic building on the Nickel May south of Kiwana Shopping Centre. Clear run for the Sunshine Motorway, David Lowway, and a little bit of activity, Aerodrome Road, Morgan Street, Maroochydore. 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
3: 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Sunny Coast Surf Report with local surfing legend Robbie Sherwell.
5: Good morning. South-southeast is up around that 25-knot mark on the strong gust. Low tide at 6:30. A high tide at 12:45 this afternoon. A solid 2.5 metres plus of southeasterly swell at 11 second intervals. 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

0: 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It is Sam and Ash. Full sport wrap is coming your way next here at 91.1 Hot FM. And the FIFA World Cup is on at the moment. It's getting juicy. Unfortunately, due to broadcasting rights, I don't know if they give you any score updates. But a good game. However, I'm a little like kind of weirded out by the atmosphere at the FIFA World Cup at the moment. We're going to dive into that next.
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3: G'day, about a 10-minute delay southbound through North Lakes on the Bruce Highway. We've got a large industrial fire being attended to by around 12 fireys on Aerodrome Road north of Bribie Island Road through Caboolture. A little bit of activity through Arana on the Nicklin Way. Not too bad for the Sunshine Motorway between Sippy Downs and Mount Coolum. Looking good on the David Lowe Way up to Markula, and a bit of traffic Steve Irwin Way at Roy's Road. Beer, we're not too heavy though. 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
11: Good morning, it's Bruce Atkinson here. A woman is fighting for her life in hospital after a unit fire at Budrum. A crime scene has been declared at the unit on King Street, which caught fire around 7:30 last night. The 22-year-old woman was critically injured in the blaze. Police want anyone who witnessed the fire to contact them. The state government has taken over planning control from the Sunshine Coast Council for a 12,000-house development south of Caloundra. Deputy Premier and Kiwana MP Jared Blay has declared the 1,200-hectare parcel of land at Halls Creek a priority development area with 30,000 residents. An early release area will fast-track approximately 1,000 new homes. Sunshine Coast Council has previously opposed the development due to environmental concerns, a lack of transport options and possible erosion of the interurban green break. Protected areas across the state are being expanded. The state government has invested $139 million over 4 years to grow Queensland's protected areas and improve visitor infrastructure. Environment Minister Andrew Powell says areas have been chosen where they'll deliver the greatest environmental benefit while also investing in the ongoing management of parks.
12: More than 82,000 hectares have been added to Queensland's protected areas, which is larger than the size of Singapore.
11: It includes 153 hectares added to the Doonan Creek Environmental Reserve and 128 hectares at Mapleton. The Dolphins are in fifth place on the NRL ladder after their 36-16 win against the Cowboys at Suncorp Stadium. Finns captain Tom Gilbert says it makes up for last week's embarrassing 66-0 loss to the Sharks.
13: As a team, you know, we never doubted ourselves, and there was a quiet confidence within the group as the week came on, as we came in yesterday, today, and I think that showed in the 80 minutes performance, you know, tonight, and it's something to be really proud of as a group.
11: Meanwhile, the Sunshine Coast Falcons lost 28-14 to Redcliffe in Saturday's Q Cup game at KO Stadium. The Falcons now have a one-point lead over Redcliffe at the top of the table. In the women's comp, South Logan beat the Falcons 32-8. In national news, Aussie punters are being warned about fake gambling sites, which are now part of a new scam known as scrambling. Those sites get users to enter their bank details and deposit funds to make bets that are never paid out. And Andy Burnham will become the seventh UK Prime Minister in 10 years today after a meeting with the King. The former Mayor of Manchester was officially declared Labour leader on Friday, now jumping straight into the top job. And now with a look at all your sport, here's Rob McLennan.
1: Sport.
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14: To the World Cup first, where the final is being played out in New York as we speak between Spain and Argentina. A short time ago, it was nil all. In AFL, Essendon has enjoyed a three-point shock win over the Giants, their first victory since April and just their second this season. And in NRL, the Titans have fought back from 10-0 down to beat the Sea Eagles 38-32. The Dolphins, meantime, have beaten the Cowboys 36-16.
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0: Partly cloudy one for the coast today. Chance of some showers still and very, very windy. Top of 23.
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0: Good morning, you gorgeous specimens. It is 6:04. Sport Wrap. The World Cup final is on at the moment. We can't give you any score updates, but what you can do is you can watch it, or we can recap the weekend sport next.
18: Massive. So much on. So much goodness, too. The legend of

0: is Sam and Ash. Good morning at 6:08. We have a smile ear to ear right now. We can't tell you too much about what's going on with the FIFA World Cup.
1: Yeah, but the halftime entertainment's on.
0: Oh, it's on, and it's
1: fantastic.
0: Incredible. It's all due to broadcasting, right? So obviously we can't tell you too much. But
1: go check it out.
0: It's really, really cool.
1: Go to Sex Before Soccer and have a look. It's worth a watch.
0: Yeah, absolutely. Hey, speaking about sport, though, a huge weekend in sport. How about those Dolphins?
1: How about those Broncos? And how about those Lions? Now, a bit of heartbreak for the... Oh, no, the Dolphins got up. Sorry, I was just having a look at the score before. I was getting a bit mixed up here. But the Dolphins, let me find that game first, which was sensational, by the way. They had a huge successful win over the Cowboys, 36-16.
0: Oof.
1: Which was wonderful.
0: We know that the Broncos won over the Panthers. Have we already mentioned that? I feel like we have. Yeah we definitely did. But anyway, worth another mention. They do have to win the next every single game now until finals to be able to make that top eight.
1: And the Brisbane Lions did a number on the West Coast Eagles over in West Coast. So that was to be expected, yes. I think. But what it does do is that puts them now, I believe, either third or fourth on the ladder.
0: Oh, wow.
1: Let me double check. They're fourth behind Fremantle, Sydney and Hawthorn. Interestingly, just recently, they've beaten both Sydney and Hawthorn. So the teams ahead of them on the ladder, they've beaten.
0: Yep, that's great.
1: And they've got a relatively easy run over the next few weeks until the cycle starts again. But Lions are in great shape. Broncos, and it's heartbreak. I know that was Thursday, but for a team who, once they got it all together, once they had their full team back on the pitch, show what they can do. And it just goes to show you how injury can impact a season so greatly.
0: Indeed. And also too, Sammy Boy, the Commonwealth Games in Glasgow start on July 23, so only a few days away.
1: Three days out.
0: Yeah, which is amazing. So I'm so excited for that. It's going to be a whole heap of fun.
1: Because that's Wednesday, isn't it? Yeah. And the Commonwealth Games is one of those things where we kind of, most of the time, don't give it much credence until we get there.
0: I feel like we used to, though.
1: Well, we do because we get to have a big flex.
0: Okay, here's a thought. I feel like we used to love it heaps more than what we do these days. Now, tell me if I'm wrong, because I always felt like maybe that's because I was swimming and aiming and I trialed out for the Commonwealth Games and things like that, so I was more invested. Now that I'm not, I don't care about it as much. Or is that just a whole general vibe in itself?
1: I think it's a general vibe, and I tell you why I think it might be.
0: Yeah.
1: I think it might be the fact that we've always prided ourselves in being the underdog. And we always like being the little country that could. You know, when we've got a population countrywide the size of London, it's always nice to go, oh, aren't we great?
0: Yes.
1: You know, oh, we, against adversity, against all odds, we came up and we did well. Now we dominate the medal tally from beginning to end. It's a little like expected.
0: Yeah, okay.
1: And I don't think we like that position as much as a country. So it's like, ooh.
0: Yeah.
1: And then if we're not winning by like double, people go, no, what's happened to Australia?
0: Yeah, what happened to them?
1: You know, lost your funding. Well, is Gina off taking care of Pauline and she's let her eye off the ball?
0: Oh, God, say it ain't so.
1: You know, and it kind of has a bit of that feeling to it, whereas we like to be the Aussie battler, the underdog, the one who comes through against all odds.
0: Well, it's funny, like we were supposed to have these Commonwealth Games in regional Victoria and now Glasgow have got them. So anyway, look, we will keep you posted. We've got netball, swimming, athletics, you name it. It is all happening, Com Games. July 23. It all starts 7th Fender right now. No.

0: Bam, Sam and Ash, good morning. Hey, Sam, you know this song right here? Hey, this is what you came for. So this is...
1: Calvin Harris.
0: Yep, Rihanna. Up next, I'm going to tell you a little bit of a tale about this song. This is actually really interesting. Do you remember when Calvin Harris and Taylor Swift used to go out?
1: No.
0: What?
1: No.
0: Really?
1: I don't remember this.
0: Oh, wow. Yeah. So they used to date.
1: Oh.
0: And it's finally come out that Taylor Swift had something to do with this song. And I'm going to tell you all about it next.
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5: At 6:18. Hey, I want to tell you something about Taylor Swift. She wrote the song with Calvin Harris and Rihanna, Incognito, but there's something funny about it, Jenny.

0: 91.1 Hot FM, Sam and Ash. Good morning. Time for some entertainment news.
1: Ash's entertainment, not yours.
2: What you got? So Taylor Swift has been up to something.
0: She's been up to a little something, buddy.
2: She's super clever.
0: She is. Isn't she an incredible human being? Like, I just love her.
2: I've said it once. I've said it a thousand times. I'm not a massive fan of her music, but I'm a massive fan of her.
0: Yeah.
2: I think she's a marketing genius.
0: As you would say, a genie. Well, did you know that she actually was the one when she was dating Calvin Harris? Because she's dated a few. You just went through her little repertoire there.
2: I forgot about that. John Mayer, Tom Hiddleston, Harry Styles.
0: Jake Gyllenhaal.
2: Joe Jonas.
0: Calvin Harris. This is the time when they were dating. And she wrote this song, This Is What You Came For.
2: That's Rihanna, right?
0: This is Rihanna singing it, though. So she secretly wrote this hit, then hid behind a fake Swedish name so no one would notice. Okay, so when this came out, it dropped in 2016, the credits were listed as Calvin Harris and a mysterious co-writer, which was Nils Jorberg. Turns out he didn't actually exist. It was Taylor. She picked the name because it sounded so typically Swedish that most people would just skim right past it without a second thought. And at the time she and Calvin were dating, she wrote the song on piano, recorded a demo on her iPhone with her own vocals and sent it to him, and they knew that they sort of had hit potential, so to speak, but didn't want their relationship to overshadow it. So she stayed hidden, and the track was released as Calvin and Rihanna did a collab on it.
2: Huh.
0: Isn't that really cool?
2: It is cool.
0: Then everything sort of unraveled. Fans got suspicious. The relationship obviously then ended. The truth came out, turning a low-key secret into one of the biggest pop drama moments of all time, they're saying. I don't think it is. It's not that bad, guys.
2: How did Rihanna go? Because Rihanna might have been a bit upset by that.
0: She obviously still claims her royalties to it. I think she's pretty happy about it.
2: Yeah, maybe.
0: You know what I mean?
2: But then she's also been duped. Like somebody in her stable, maybe a rival, has underhandedly written a song for you. Because you get music all the time handed to you. For it to be from a rival would be... Did they get on, Rihanna and Taylor?
0: Sure. I'm pretty sure they do. But here's the thing, Sam. Like, let's put this in Sam terms, right?
2: Yep.
0: You don't like doing any work.
2: It's true.
0: So, like, imagine if someone came to you.
2: It's true.
0: On a silver platter and said, here you go. Here's a song already written. All I need you to do is sing it.
2: Yeah.
0: I mean, the hard work's already done for you.
2: Can you help me with that too?
0: Like, can you move my mouth?
2: Come here. This is what you came for. Lightning.
0: How do we get you to hit the high notes though? Do we have to punch you in the stomach?
2: A little lower.
0: Oh. It's 91.1 on FM.
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3: 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Sunshine Coast Traffic.
4: G'day, still got a big industrial fire being attended to by 10 fireys, Aerodrome Road, just north of Bribie Island Road. Some of them starting to leave, so starting to wrap it up. A little bit of traffic down through North Lakes on the Bruce. That's around a 10-minute delay plus, and slowing up a bit through Little Mountain on Collowns Road. Still a clear run for the Sunshine Motorway and David Lowway. They're busy around Denala Bridge with that single lane in operation. The final stage at Sunset Palms Retirement Living in Palmview is now selling. 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
14: Good morning, Bruce Atkinson here, broadcasting from Cubby Cubby Country. A woman has been critically injured in a unit fire at Budrum. Emergency crews were called to the King Street fire around 7:30 last night. The 22-year-old woman has life-threatening injuries. Police want anyone who witnessed the fire to contact them. 281 hectares of land on the Sunshine Coast has been added to Queensland's protected areas. It includes 153 hectares added to the Doonan Creek Environmental Reserve and 128 hectares in Mapleton. It's part of 82,000 hectares across the state, which is now part of our National Parks and Protected Area Network. Environment Minister Andrew Powell says $111 million was allocated in the state budget to continue to protect and manage our parks.
15: We're taking a practical approach. We're protecting the right places. We're investing in looking after them properly. And we're making sure they continue to support regional communities, local jobs and visitors for generations to come.
14: Two people were trapped in their car when they drove into a building at Caloundra on the weekend. The elderly couple were trapped inside their car and had to be rescued by fireys. They received minor injuries. The building on the Esplanade at Bullcock Beach was significantly damaged. The Dolphins say they're proud of the way they've bounced back from last week's big loss to the Sharks. The Finns beat the Cowboys 36-16 in yesterday's game at Suncorp Stadium. The Finns are in fifth place on the ladder and have a bye this weekend. And Captain Tom Gilbert says now isn't the time to switch off.
16: The job won't ever really be done till it is. You know, we got to focus week in, week out and not get caught up in the talk about finals and stuff. We're not there. Yeah, big focus for us is to go and enjoy this bye, have time away from the club to know we can nail 6 weeks of footy. But when we get back, and it's not even about that 6 weeks, it's about who we got after the bye, the Dragons, and that's our main focus.
14: In national news, Pauline Hanson has defended the character of Tommy Robinson after appearing on the Right Wing Extremists podcast last week. That's despite the convicted criminal lying to her on it by falsely declaring he'd never tried to come to Australia. Meantime, the One Nation leader has told Seven she'll adopt a UK Reform Party policy involving the mass deportation of illegal immigrants.
17: These are things that will be discussed with the relevant authorities to see the best way to go about it. I'm not going to give you policy on the run here of how I'm going to deal with it.
14: And now with a look at all your sport, here's Rob McLennan.
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18: 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A short time ago, it was nil all. In NRL, the Titans, the Rabbitohs and the Dolphins all emerging victors to finish up round 19. And in AFL, Ken Hinckley's tipped to be unveiled as Tasmania's inaugural head coach and wins to the Bombers, the Bulldogs and the Hawks.
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0: All right, let's have a little bit of a look. Partly cloudy for the coast today. Okay, I'm going to lose the accent. Don't need it.
2: I don't mind it.
0: Sure. Partly cloudy. You know, you might have a bit of a shower today.
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0: A little bit windy too. It's not just from the studio. Tops on 23.
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0: Good morning, it is 6.32. 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
3: Okie dokie, Spider-Man, the hottest new Marvel movie in cinemas, thanks to Event Cinema, and we've got an exclusive preview. This is going to be a... Do you love the Spider-Man movies, Ash?
0: Yes.
3: Well, you didn't sound very convincing.
0: I'd love to... This is something I'd like to be able to get into. It's never been my flavour, but hey, it's never too late, right?
3: Yeah. I love it.
0: I love Tom Holland.
3: Yeah, he's cool.
0: And I love Zendaya.
3: Yep, they're very cool. Okay, so getting along right now, though, is the fabulous Rachel from Lansbury. Good morning, Rach. How are you?
4: Morning, guys. How are you?
3: Very good. Now, your friendly neighbourhood Spider-Man needs you, and who are you going to be taking along?
4: I'm probably going to take my daughter with me. She's a huge Marvel and Spider-Man fan, so...
3: Yay. What's her name? What's her name?
4: Jahalia.
3: Jahalia.
0: Nice.
3: That's a cool name.
0: Well, congratulations, guys. You're off to Spider-Man.
4: Awesome. Thank you so much.
0: You're so welcome. Spider-Man, brand new. It is in cinemas July 30, so get amongst it. That's all you have to do. Thanks to Event Cinemas. More tickets to go tomorrow. This is Sabrina Carpenter right now.

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1: As a young kid and as a St Kilda Footy Club fan, I remember watching Nicky Winmar play for the Saints, and he was mercurial. You know, he had a ball on a string. He seemed to have that X factor that a lot of players have, that extra second than anyone else had to play. I loved watching him. He was amazing. He played 251 games for the Saints, originally from WA. But he was also honoured over in WA with a statue out the front of Perth Stadium of an iconic moment where he's lifting his shirt up and showing his ribs. And Nicky Winmar will unfortunately now no longer be remembered as the star footballer that he was. He'll be remembered as a disgraced ex-footballer with a history of violence against women.
0: Mm-hmm.
1: Because of he's been found guilty of 3 counts of unlawful assault and common law assault, and was acquitted of a 4th. Now, it's a very sad story. There is no excuse whatsoever for violence against women, against families, against children. But Nicky Winmar was a star footballer before this has happened. And it asks a lot of questions. His statue has been removed from outside Perth Stadium.
0: Good.
1: And his place in the Football Hall of Fame has also been scratched.
0: Excellent.
1: He's no longer considered somebody of worthy of the Hall of Fame because of his behaviour.
0: You do the crime, you do the time.
1: I'm confused. I'm a bit vexed about this because I'm betwixt in between. I have those strong views against domestic violence, 100% I do. However, the time in which he was awarded and acknowledged and had a statue erected in his honour was at a time in which he was playing football, and you can't erase that. Like, you can't take away the fact that he wasn't doing those things then. In history, he did those things then, but now he's a jerk and deserves certainly to be punished for his crimes now. But I don't know that you can rewrite history like that.
0: No, you can still remove, you can still take things away from them. Like, we're glorifying this person. He has a statue outside of the Perth Stadium. Like, no, we take that down because people look up to him and people, you know what I mean? Like, it's not like it's written in just a history book and we've kind of already forgotten about it because it's not something someone's studying every single day, right? He has a statue, mate. Mm. There's young people who look up to...
1: Like, where do we draw the line, though? I mean, do we still wear Hugo Boss and drive Volkswagens because of the association with Nazi Germany? Do we still, I mean, there's all those monuments around Australia about the colonisation and the rest of it. Do we take all those down because they represent a time in which we were horrific towards the First Nations people of this country? You know, where do we draw the line? Do we take our flag down because it has the Union Jack on it, which symbolises the colonisation again and the mistreatment of many, many First Australians? Like, people say, oh, no, that's historical. Well, this is kind of the same, isn't it?
0: Yeah, but I feel like if you're one person and you're still sort of, you know, you're involved in things, you're in the Hall of Fame, if you've got duties on AFL Grand Final day and you've got, like, do you know what I mean? Mm. These people hold and still hold a lot of these, you know, I don't know. I just feel like we put footballers and sports people on such a huge pedestal sometimes.
1: It's true.
0: And, you know, we have so many of these sports people who inspire the young ones, like, you know, my daughter's just gotten into sport now. And so, you know, taking her to a netball game and watching the girls from the Lightning play on court's really cool. And these sports people have a role to play for our young ones, right? To keep growing the game, to inspire our next generation to do these things. When you've got someone who's done something so horrific and who has a statue outside of a stadium, you do the crime, you do the time. I'm sorry. It's just, I 100% understand your point.
1: I just don't know if it aligns.
0: But I think it's always going to be case by case. I mean, this is the AFL who have decided to take this down. Do you know what I mean? So, like, it depends what organisation is in charge at the time as to how these things happen. But if this is the call they've made, then I would fully support it. Like, there is no place for this. And I know he was successful and he did and he had all these incredible moments before he became a bad person. But was he like this back in the day too? Mm. We don't know. And do we just know now that you know what I mean? Like, I don't know. It's a very hard one. Things are in court. It's all very iffy.
1: I just think it's tough to set a precedent like this where you're unwriting history, you know, and essentially that's what it is. The statue outside Perth Stadium was not about Nicky Winmar. the bad guy. It was about Nicky Winmar, the superstar footy player.
0: All right, we've got some calls coming in. Let's just take him. 91.1 Hot FM. Hello, who have we got here?
2: It's Jess. How are you?
1: Hey, good, Jess. Thanks. What are your thoughts on this?
2: I think you guys are responding so maturely, and, you know, I kind of see the point that Sam's making, but who's to say that those behaviours weren't happening when he was at the height of his football career? Because I'm sorry, those behaviours don't just come about overnight. Like, maybe it was just reported now. And I think Ash has hit the nail on the head, because so many people look up to these people, and if you don't take these actions, then what it's basically saying is it's okay because you are an incredible athlete and you've done all these amazing things, so we'll just ignore all this stuff that's happening behind closed doors. So
1: it's like justification. Yeah, it justifies it, saying that if you're a domestic violence perpetrator, it's okay, provided you're a superstar athlete.
2: Exactly.
1: Yeah, okay. Yeah, no, I take your point. Yeah, that's I take your point, Jess. That's good.
0: Yeah.
1: And it's a toughie, though, isn't it? Because
2: 100%. It really is, Dan. Like, you've got so many valid points, and I agree with you, but, like, being in the domestic violence space, like, the community as a whole is so sick of it. Like, I think 3 women died last week. Like, it needs to stop, and it needs to stop by glorifying people that, you know, like you said, are incredible sports stars, but they're really not good people at the end of the day, and they're acting out these behaviours that then people are going, well, you know, if it's okay for them to do it because they're an incredible athlete, then it's okay for me to do it.
0: 100%, Jess. And this is the thing, you know, we've got some incredible charities here on the Sunshine Coast, Somewhere to Go Foundation. You've got the DV Safe Phones. You've got all of these
1: Rise Up,
0: who are doing such an incredible work in this space to try and help prevent it. Yeah. Yourself, Sam, you're out there as well, you know, and you're saying...
2: And Centercare is a massive supporter as well, like FYS,
1: True story.
2: I work for a government department that works with perpetrators, but we're definitely involved with all of those agencies to try and help victims, because at the end of the day, it's not good enough.
0: Because you, Sam, like, you know, you're constantly out here, you know, on the air saying, call people out on their bad behaviour. Just because they're a sports star.
1: Shouldn't mean they get away with it.
0: Why shouldn't we pull that statue down? Do you know what I mean?
1: I like the point too, aside from statues and Hall of Fames, but they're paid a premium price. And they get sportsmen's lunches, and they get all these little add-ons and things throughout the rest of their life as associated with their
0: VIP
1: with their
0: suite,
1: career.
0: The grand final day and this and
1: they
0: have that.
1: They get looked after, don't they? Yep. And so when you look at it that way, you think, okay, well, if you're going to take the good that comes from your career that was there, and if you're going to ride the wave that comes with all that, that comes with a responsibility.
0: Indeed.
1: And as Jess is saying, that responsibility is being a good role model for kids and for society in general. And if you're that kind of jerk, then you're not that role model.
0: Absolutely.
2: I think too, like, having such a big advocate such as AFL making those decisions, like you said, Ash, like, you know, Sam is endorsing it on the radio, but, like, as a nation, that kind of message that that big broadcaster is saying just gets that awareness out there so much quicker and, you know.
1: Yep.
2: Yeah.
0: Well said, Jess.
1: Yeah, good on you, Jess. Thanks for your call.
2: Thanks, guys. Have a good day.
1: You too.
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6: Good morning, south-southeast is up around that 25 knot mark on the stronger gust. Low tide at 6:30, a high tide at 12:45 this afternoon. A solid 2.5 metres plus of southeasterly swell at 11 second intervals. 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
3: Good morning, it is 6:51. 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

0: 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Sam and Ash, good morning. At 6:54. There's been something that I've been doing since 5:30 this morning, and I can't do it again until 9:30 this morning.
1: I'm intrigued because I've been with you the whole time and I've not noticed anything. What's happening? Talk to me. I'm your bestie. Why are you hiding this from me?
0: I'm nil by mouth.
1: Bulls. Mm. Sorry, what? You're nil by mouth.
0: I'm nil by mouth.
1: Hey.
0: Now
1: that you mention it.
0: Can you see on my
1: side? There's no pond sludge. There's no chalky wrappers.
0: There's been no eggs.
1: There's no googies.
0: No.
1: No,
0: there's been no cheeky snacks. There has been.
1: There's no chip wrappers.
0: I've had to remove my water bottle. I drink a lot of water. I've had to remove my massive 2-litre water bottle out of the room.
1: Does nil by mouth mean water too?
0: And I'm doing a lot of talking and I'm already like...
1: A little bit dry?
0: Yeah, I'm not allowed water at all. I'm getting this scan done
1: today. What are you doing?
0: Oh, I don't know what the official name is. It's like...

0: It's got some fancy name, but essentially I'm getting tested for silent reflux. So you know when I get a virus lately and then I get I have a habit of like losing my voice, like I get laryngitis?
1: Reflux.
0: It's so quiet. They're testing me today to see if I have got it, just to confirm their suspicions.
1: What's it called? Silent reflux.
0: Well, there's some fancy name, but that's essentially what it's called. You get reflux and you kind of don't know that you're getting it. But the
1: what's
0: main,
1: noisy reflux?
0: Well, when you feel it.
1: Oh.
0: Yeah. Because what it can do, it goes off. Makes and sense. Then apparently the main thing that this silent reflux or whatever the fancy name's called, it attacks your vocal cords. So I'm like, I need it for work. So
1: kinda.
0: I've got to get in and get it done. So anyway, when they told me that it was gonna, that I had to be nil by mouth for 4 hours.
1: That's cruel.
0: I'm like, but it,
1: just let's just have surgery. Just cut my neck out.
0: Here's the thing, and this is what I was explaining.
1: Can they put you out for that? Can you like have anesthetic for the 4 hours of nil by mouth?
0: Because
1: you might need it.
0: I think I might. This is a long time. So I was explaining this to my husband last night. I'm like, you know. And I've got to be nil by mouth tomorrow, so I won't need to take breakfast to work. And he's like, what, for 4 hours? He's like, that's nothing. And you know, if someone says, I need you to fast for a blood test and you get it done first thing in the morning, it doesn't matter.
1: Yeah.
0: You're like, yeah, it's fine. No worries at all.
1: Yeah.
0: Because I think you can still drink water. But the fact that I'm now not allowed to drink water, I'm like looking at the clock going, okay, I've got 2.5 hours until I might be allowed to have something. Why would you do that to me?
1: Because it's so quenching and refreshing.
0: If you pulled out a solo right now, I'd be so jealous. You know?
1: Yes.
0: You know when it's a really hot day and then someone cracks like a solo in front of you, or if you're real thirsty after the beach and then you drink it. I've got to stop talking about this. My mouth is literally drooling right now.
1: It's like a solo man.
0: I want a solo now. You know when you can't have something and you want it even more?
1: Dave from On The Go Espresso didn't come today.
0: Didn't he?
1: No.
0: He did?
1: No.
0: I thought he did.
1: No.
0: What do you mean? Are you flying by without coffee this morning?
1: Yes. And I went to make the coffee before and I hit the descaling button, which apparently takes like 4 hours to do.
0: Oh, hey. We're buddies, nil by mouth buddies. Except you're a love water. Damn it. It's 91.1 Hot FM. Oh my God. I'm going to report back because honestly, if I last till 9:30, this is going to be a miracle.
1: I reckon an anesthetic would be good here for this. Like you might need a general to get through the 4 hours of nil by mouth.
0: I actually agree with you. Can I have one? It's 91.1 Hot FM.
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3: 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Sunshine Coast traffic.
4: Good morning. A bit of traffic southbound through North Lakes on the Bruce. There's a big industrial fire wrapping up Aerodrome Road north of Brightby Island Road. A lot of fire is starting to leave that now. There's a bit of traffic through Langeburg, Steve Irwin Way. Starting to build a little bit through Little Mountain on Caloundra Road. Reports of a crash now at the on-ramp to the Sunshine Motorway through Mooloolaba towards Mountain Creek. 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
11: Good morning, it's Bruce Atkinson here. A crime scene has been declared following a unit fire in Budrum. Emergency services were called to King Street around 7:30 last night, where a fire had engulfed the unit complex. A 22-year-old woman sustained life-threatening injuries and was taken to hospital. Investigations into the cause of the fire are ongoing, and police are appealing to anyone with relevant information to contact them. The state government has declared a large parcel of land near Caloundra a priority development area. It means the 1,200-hectare site at Halls Creek will be unlocked for up to 12,000 homes south of Caloundra, with an estimated 30,000 residents. An early release area will fast-track approximately 1,000 homes. The Sunshine Coast Council has previously opposed the development due to environmental concerns, a lack of transport options, and erosion of the interurban green break. The Dolphins have responded to last week's 66-point loss, defeating the Cowboys 36-16 in their derby at Suncorp. Coach Christian Wolfe says they came out with a point to prove.
12: I'm very proud. I thought we showed our character, and yeah, we knew that we had to show a bit of character and make a bit of a statement after last week about who we are as a group.
11: Meanwhile, the Sunshine Coast Falcons lost 28-14 to Redcliffe in Saturday's James Ackerman Cup game at KO Stadium. It was 12-all at half-time, but the Dolphins scored 3 second-half tries to win the game. The Falcons now have a 1-point lead over Redcliffe at the top of the Q Cup table. In the women's competition, Souths Logan beat the Falcons 32-8. Former Sunshine Coast Lightning star Steph Fretwell has come out of retirement and will play in the Netball Super League in the UK next year. Fretwell will play for the London Pulse in 2027 after retiring from Super Netball here after the 2025 season. She's told Sky Netball she's keen for a return to the court.
13: I'm super excited to get over to London and immerse myself in the netball community. And while I had retired, it was an opportunity that I just could not say no to after having my daughter Hallie.
11: In national news, support for Labor has slumped to a four-year low in this morning's news poll. It shows the government's primary vote sits level with One Nation on 30%, with the coalition 11 points behind on 19%. And new advice suggests up to 45% of dementia cases could be prevented or delayed by tackling a number of risk factors. The World Health Organization says that includes smoking, inactivity, obesity, and high blood pressure. It also suggests reducing exposure to air pollution from traffic and wood heaters can also help. And now with a look at all your sport, here's Rob McLennan.
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9: Better Wellness 2025 stock clearance now on. Spas from $4,999.
14: Well, back to the World Cup. We're midway through the second half of the decider between Spain and Argentina. A short time ago, the scores locked at nil all. A shock loss for the Giants, losing to the Bombers by 3 points in AFL. GWS also losing skipper Toby Green to a quad injury in the third quarter. And in NRL, North Queensland has squandered a 10-point lead, going down to the Dolphins 36-16 to wrap up round 20.
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17: Your weather today, partly cloudy, some showers sort of clearing out, and it's quite windy still. It's windy, windy.
18: Windy on a Wednesday.
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17: Good morning, nice to have you along. It is 7:06.
18: Now, very few things shock me. I feel like I'm quite desensitized to most things that have happened in the world. In fact, I try and create a bit of stir when I can as something of a provocateur myself. But I witnessed something on Sunday, that I still quite can't believe, and I'm very, very excited to share it with you next.
17: Because I look forward to this.
18: I met a naughty nana.
17: Oh, my God, my favorite.

0: 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Good morning, it is 7:09.
1: Have you seen that there's a new little section of the Malulabar foreshore that's opened? So you know how they're doing all the renos down there? And there's that timber seating that goes down directly in front of the surf club there. In between the lifeguard tower and the, so there's a tiny little section.
0: Yep, okay, cool, yeah.
1: Literally just in front of the building itself.
0: Okay.
1: So what is that, 20 metres, 30 metres? But they've opened it.
0: It's Thank you. Great.
1: It's a bit of a fencing there. Still a little bit here going. Obviously there's a lot going on, but they've got a bit of turf down. They've gone, all right, we've opened a section. There we go.
0: Yeah, you can have this part.
1: Here you go. But it's nice. It's a beautiful spot to go there. And that timber seating in front of the surf club is gets the morning sun in in the winter's morning, and it's just glorious. But as I said before, very little shocks me. But I was down probably 5:45. Let's just, for argument's sake, say 6 a.m. yesterday morning.
0: So still quite dark, I'm assuming?
1: Starting to pop, yeah. The sun has sort of got, but it was overcast as well.
0: Okay, so it
1: wasn't really given a lot of glow at this stage. But people are happy to be up and about, and it's still hard to get a park.
0: It's usually your choice if you're still up and about, or if you're getting up at that time, isn't
1: true,
0: it?
1: True story.
0: You know, whether you're out after a bender or you've chosen to get up, but you're still happy enough.
1: But it's easy to be stereotypical and judgy. I know I do. I don't mean to, but I am.
0: Me too.
1: Of different cultures, classes, and ages of people. I don't believe I'm ageist, sexist, or racist in any particular way, but people are different, and people have different differences that I find intriguing.
0: Okay.
1: And so there was this elderly pair of women, two ladies, and I'm going to say early 80s, early 80s. Okay. Let's say 81 and 82. And they were sitting side by side, and as I've walked past, I've overheard and eavesdropped a tiny bit of their conversation.
0: Oh, I love these stories. God, if you've got some good goss.
1: This is the best goss.
0: Oh no.
1: Because it started with an observation of a male jogger who had walked past.
0: Oh, he was out having a jog.
1: A man was having a jog. And what I think is a stereotypical bit of Australiana is there's usually the men ogling the girls going past in their active wear and whatever else, and making smutty comments or whatever else, maybe even just to each other, but still this is part of the culture that we're trying to turn around, right?
0: Yeah.
1: But here we've got these two ladies in their 80s who have made comment on the front area of a gentleman's jogging shorts.
0: Oh, no.
1: Whilst he was running, but they're quite loud.
0: Oh, because they can't hear each other.
1: Well, they'd come out of the sea, and I reckon they've taken the hearing aids out. And you know when you're overcompensating for the fact that you don't have, like when you've got ears full of water or whatever?
0: Yes.
1: And so you're kind of yelling.
0: Okay.
1: These two were kind of yelling at 6 o'clock in the morning, which is a pretty gentle time of day down there.
0: Usually you can only hear the birds or the waves.
1: And now we're hearing about old mate's running shorts and the front area of them.
0: Okay.
1: Which put a smile on my face. Because I thought, good on you, loves. Here's a couple of ladies just commenting on life and being very complimentary, I will say, at the same time about what they were witnessing.
0: What did they say?
1: Well, they basically got, he's got a bit of a, I can't actually use the words, actually, because it was also accompanied with a couple of F-bombs.
0: Oh, no.
1: Which is the next part that I thought was particularly outrageous.
0: Oh, now I want to know.
1: And again, because I'm like judgy, I was very, very unaccustomed or expecting to hear a couple of 80-year-olds waxing lyrical at a man's junk as he runs and throwing in a couple of F's as to explain it. And I've gone, oh my goodness. And I'm like, I'm getting awkward and blushing, and I'm like some distance away. And I've got nothing to do with me. I'm not part of this at all, but I'm privy to it because I can overhear it.
0: It is weird, though, that then you decided that that would be your time to shine and you stripped down to your DTs.
1: Nothing got said. No comments.
0: And they said, unlike this man.
1: But they started whistling. It just might have been their back teeth.
0: You heard them catcalling you, and they were like, no, just actually calling a cat.
1: Put it on.

0: 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It is Sam and Ash. Good morning at 7:17. 91.1 Hot FM. So Satan Win, that is on the way very soon. Yep. After 8:30 this morning.
1: Your easiest way to put some cash in your pocket.
0: Yeah, but that's exactly right. You know, say 91.1 Hot FM as many times as you can in 10 seconds, and it's the easiest way you're going to make cash. Okay, ready, set, go.
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0: Now, I got 10, but I had two discrepancies.
1: Oh.
0: Just kind of didn't hear it overly clear.
1: Right.
0: So,
1: $200?
0: No, actually 160, because you got two phrases wrong. You mumbled them a bit. So, unfortunately,
1: I'll give you a red card.
0: Unfortunately, I can't give it all to you today. Hey, some facts on the World Cup, the ticket prices, and this event that is happening at the moment, the final. All the details next.
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7: Want to know how much a World Cup final ticket would set you back if you were to be there right now?
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7: I am astounded by this. 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But this might surprise you as to why next after Jason Derulo.

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1: Sam and Ash's Facts Machine. 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
0: Now, while the FIFA World Cup final is on, it is happening, and we, due to broadcasting rights, can't give you too much more details around that, the score, or anything like that. Let's just say things are heating up and it is becoming quite the doozy of a match.
2: Yes.
0: Saying that, I felt like it was pretty boring early on.
2: Yeah, the first 90 was pretty crap.
0: However, Argentina versus Spain is now the most expensive sporting event in US history.
2: Ooh.
0: Highest ticket price, $28,479 for a seat.
2: What? 28 grand.
0: The lowest ticket price is $6,943.
2: Oh, is there any wonder there's a few empty seats?
0: You and I were saying, why is there empty seats in the stadium? Like, that seems insane. Now, they've either all gotten up at the same time and gone and got some hot chippies, or the tickets are just so high that no one can afford them.
2: Did you say 6 grand's the cheapest ticket?
0: Yeah, and I believe those would be the nosebleeds because the average ticket price is $11,327.
2: Who's got that?
0: Two premium seats, Sam, if you'd like those, $56,958. There you go.
2: Each. Wow.
0: The highest hospitality price is $73,200.
2: My God.
0: Now this is in comparison to the NBA finals that we just saw obviously happening there as well, where the Knicks won. The average ticket price there was $6,308. So this is why.
2: Nearly double.
0: Yeah. The previous record was held by the Super Bowl. And that price was at $9,411 for the average price in
2: Spain.
0: Yeah. You just, mate, you've got to be careful. All right. You know when you tell someone not to do something, they want to do it, right?
2: Yeah.
0: Okay.
2: That's a huge, huge amount of money.
0: It is.
2: How many can that stadium hold?
0: Well, actually, I have no idea.
2: So if the average ticket price is 11 grand, let's say it's 100,000, there's 10 million right up.
0: Yeah. Well, FIFA have made billions and billions of dollars off this World Cup alone.
2: Yeah.
0: Now, how cool is this? One of football's most remarkable full circle moments is happening actually right now. So Lionel Messi, and now I hope I'm pronouncing his name wrong, Lamine Yamal, so from Spain. So back in 2007, Messi was only 20 years old and sort of like an emerging star for Barcelona, who he was playing for at the time. And as part of a UNICEF charity calendar, there's a young kid who's like in this sort of bathtub type situation, and Messi has got his sort of like his hands around him. They're doing this nice little charity calendar shoot. This little baby that's in the bathtub is the guy who is playing for Spain right now. Lamine Yamal.
2: Wow.
0: So, yeah. So
2: talk about moments in history.
0: His family won a raffle to take part in the photo shoot, and by pure chance, they were paired with Messi. And now...
2: Here we are.
0: And he was only 5 months at the time.
2: 5 months old, and here we are now, World Cup final.
0: And they're playing against each other.
2: And he's playing really well too,
0: yeah.
2: You know?
0: Yeah. Is it like, I just got goosebumps.
2: Yeah.
0: Isn't this like so cool what sport's all about? It's about bringing different worlds together and just making people happy. Like we just saw the halftime show was incredible as well.
2: It's getting panned, by the way.
0: Oh, how?
2: Yeah.
0: How is that getting panned?
2: They're saying it took 27 minutes when the rules around FIFA say it can only be 15 minutes long. So there's all blow-ups around that from a broadcasting point of view, which you'd appreciate.
0: Oh, mate, that is bad. Okay, I didn't realise. Because I thought they were talking about the production of the halftime. Was it incredible?
2: Yeah.
0: No wonder. We were so immersed in it for, 27 minutes? Yeah. Oh, that's bad.
2: So it's blown out by a lot.
0: Yeah, that's not okay. All right. Upcoming up next, you and I have been on air for 10 years together, Sam.
2: Hmm.
0: And we've decided, as of last week, that we're going to bring something back that used to be a bit of a fan favourite of the show. And we're going to dive into that after Brucey in the news here at 91.1 Hot FM.
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5: G'day, reports of a crash at the Western Interchange to the Sunshine Motorway as you head from Mooloolaba towards Mountain Creek. It's also getting heavier through Mountain Creek now, of course, with peak hour starting to set in. A little bit of traffic through Bockerine on the Nickel Mathew School Zone. Speed limits in place and down through North Lakes on the Bruce, around a 10-minute delay. 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It's Travis, another check in 30 on 91.1 Hot FM.
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12: Good morning, Bruce Atkinson here, broadcasting from Cubby Cubby Country. A woman is fighting for her life in hospital after a unit fire at Budrum. A crime scene has been declared at the unit on King Street, which caught fire around 7:30 last night. The 22-year-old woman was critically injured in the blaze. Police want anyone who witnessed the fire to contact them. Two people have been rescued from Mount Tibragargan in the Glasshouse Mountains. The two hikers became stranded on the mountain in yesterday's wet and windy weather. They made it down safely with the help of four rescue crews and were uninjured. The state government has taken over planning control from the Sunshine Coast Council for a 12,000-house development south of Caloundra at Halls Creek. Deputy Premier and Kiwana MP Jared Blay has declared the 1,200-hectare parcel of land a priority development area with 30,000 residents. An early release area will fast-track approximately 1,000 new homes. Sunshine Coast Council has previously opposed the development due to environmental concerns, a lack of transport options and erosion of the interurban green break. Protected areas across the state are being expanded. The state government has invested $139 million over 4 years to grow Queensland protected areas and improve visitor infrastructure. Environment Minister Andrew Powell says areas have been chosen where they'll deliver the greatest environmental benefit while also investing in the ongoing management of parks.
13: More than 82,000 hectares have been added to Queensland's protected areas, which is larger than the size of Singapore.
12: It includes 153 hectares added to the Doonan Creek Environmental Reserve and 128 hectares in Mapleton. Former Sunshine Coast Lightning star Steph Fretwell will play in the Netball Super League in the UK next year. Fretwell is coming out of retirement to play for the London Pulse in 2027. She's told Sky Netball she wanted to play again after having her daughter earlier this year.
14: I did have a little bit of an itch to get back to some sort of netball. So to be given the opportunity to live overseas was just, again, too good of an opportunity for my family to say no to. To the London Pulse fans, I can't wait to meet you all. And on court, I just would want to contribute in any way that I can.
12: In national news, another US soldier has died, the third in as many days as the war with Iran continues. It's understood the latest death happened as a number of troops were trying to safely detonate a downed Iranian drone. And Sir Keir Starmer has got a meeting with King Charles today, where he'll offer his formal resignation as Prime Minister of the UK. Andy Burnham will then officially take over the top job, with the former Manchester mayor to deliver his first speech as the country's 59th PM outside 10 Downing Street. And now with a look at all your sport, here's Rob McLennan.
3: Sport. Better Wellness 2025 stock clearance now on. 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
15: The World Cup final between Spain and Argentina is into extra time after no goals in regulation time. Argentina looking to become the first country since 62 to go back-to-back. NRL, the Dolphins have responded to last week's 66-point loss, defeating the Cowboys 36-16 in their derby at Suncorp. In AFL, Bombers coach Dean Solomon says his team's win over the Giants is no surprise.
16: The players have been working their bums off. It just hadn't transferred to game day, and we were confident it was going to transfer at some stage.
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3: 3BT, your American truck garage on the Sunshine Coast.
0: All right, partly cloudy one for the coast today. Some still showers sort of clearing out today, and it's very windy, but that should all start to ease by tomorrow. Tops of 23.
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0: Good morning. Sam and I have been on air together for 10 years, and we decided as of last week we would bring back something as we sort of dive into the 10-year file.
2: Well, we've got a new boss, and we're kicking around some of the things we've done over the years, and we brought up things like innuendo bingo.
0: Oh, yeah.
2: Which we used to play with the Lightning in their first year. Remember Aaron and Makairi? And that was a game where we'd fill our mouths with water and face each other.
0: Yeah.
2: And then we'd drop some crazy innuendo style radio reports, and then whoever could contain the water the longest would win.
0: Like, we've had some weird, kooky, crazy ideas. But something that we found that was a hit back in the day, and we'd like to hear your input on this, is to bring back something that we enjoyed, we know the listeners enjoyed, and we want to get your thoughts very soon on where we should head first, which suburb. Martin Garrix, Ed Sheeran right now, Sam and Ash, 10 years of us. Good morning.

0: 91.1 Hot FM, Sam and Ash. Good morning. We're just having a giggle off here because we know what's about to come. Now, look, we have been 10 years doing this here at 91.1 Hot FM, and we've had a great time in these 10 years. And we were just sort of talking to our new boss, Mark, the other day. We're just like, what should we do? We should have some fun.
1: Yeah.
0: And he had this brilliant idea of kind of going through the archives and bringing back some things that we've really enjoyed in the 10 years.
1: Screw Over Your Ex is one that pops to mind.
0: Yeah.
1: The Underwater Wedding was spectacular. We were the first people to marry same-sex couples on the hill at Alex.
0: That's right.
1: The day it was legal. And I've spoken to family members of those guys since then, still together.
0: That is so good.
1: Married at First Light, we called it.
0: Oh, I love that.
1: And it was so cool.
0: Yeah.
1: We flew a rainbow flag from the Kentucky building, which now houses our competitors, as it was being built. Remember
0: yep,
1: that?
0: I do, yeah.
1: So we've done some cool stuff.
0: One of my favourite things that we've done is suburban songs. And this is where we want your input because we've decided that for the next, you know, couple of months, whatever, every Friday we're going to release another suburban song where Sam, and this is not done through, can I just make this very clear? You wrote these even before AI existed, yes. And this was also with our mate Dave when we were a trio.
1: Davey Matthews.
0: Big shout out to Dave this morning. So when we were Dave, Sam and Ash, we did a whole heap of these suburban songs. Sam, you wrote them yourself, you sung them yourself. We had little input, which was always best, and I barely had any, however. The stuff that involves me probably will need to be rewritten, re-recorded with just you in it. But I think this is your wheelhouse, Sam. You're so creative and so clever.
1: We had fun with them, though.
0: And we did. And we want to know which suburb we should go to first. So 1300 468 911. What suburb would you like Sam to write about on Friday? We're going to have a little deep dive into some of them. Now, we've done Boccarina. We have done Noosa was a big favourite.
1: Yep.
0: And there's Beerwah, we did Coolum, Nambour. But here's just a little taste of the suburban songs, if you're just joining us, that we probably did about, 7 years ago?
1: Easy, yeah. Down Nicklin Way, if you're driving to Caloundra, through Minyama and Pereira and the new town called Batinia.

0: differently than the last one.
1: What is happening there? Oh, wow.
0: Okay.
1: Yeah, we had, look, it was so much fun. And it was just, you're right. And the timing's terrible. The production's woeful. Like, AI would slaughter us now.
0: I know, it would. But you said, look, I'm happy to do some more. So whether we replay some of the classics or whether.
1: Write new ones.
0: We write new ones. Sam is up for the challenge. So 1-300-468-911. Which location here on the sunny coast do you nominate for us to do first? So this will happen on
1: back
0: Friday.
1: The suburban song. So yes, this Friday we'll have a brand new song or we'll replay one of the oldies.
0: All right. 1-300-468-911. Where are we going? Which suburb first? Let's get to it. Avril Lavigne right now.

0: 91.1 FM. Sam and Ash, good morning at 7:47. All right.
1: Okay.
0: It's our 10th birthday this year. We're very excited.
1: The Suburban Song, something that we put together probably 7 years ago, and we ripped out a bunch of these.
0: Yeah.
1: And they had various degrees of quality, from horrible to less horrible.
0: All right. And we would have recorded these about like 8 years ago.
1: Yeah.
0: And Sam used to write them. This is obviously pre-AI. And we are confessing to, not confessing, what are we doing? We're not confessing. We're telling you that this will not be AI written. This will be all Sam driven.
1: Straight out of the heart.
0: Written, like this will have no AI about it because we believe in the real creative
1: juices.
0: Juices and keeping that alive. These are the Suburban Songs. These were just a couple. This was Bocarina, Noosa, and Biwa.
1: Down Midland Way, if you're driving to Caloundra, through Minyama and Pereira and the new town called Batinia, a groovy little place.

0: Oh, yes, we might record that one. Beer one might get a re-record.
1: A little bit out of time.
0: I think Noosa was still my favourite, but anyway. What was your favourite? Because you got to write them and sing them.
1: Do you know, I think Bocarina had a lot of fun to it because it was just silly. And just the names like sound funny when you say them like that. So that was a bit of fun.
0: Yeah.
1: But you know what? They're all a bit of fun. And we're happy to write some new ones too.
0: Yeah, so we can take a trip down memory lane. We can play you some oldies or we can rewrite some. And we're going to do it every Friday. Mark in Perugian Beach. I'm assuming you're going to want Perugian.
2: Well, I'd love to see him in Ash. I'd love you to sing about Perugian Beach, but however, I can't get over the Noosa one. It's absolutely outstanding. Blocky. I call him Blocky now.
0: Who's Blocky?
2: It was Sammy.
0: Oh, Sammy. Yeah, it's, okay, so a vote for Noosa then from Marky. Right.
1: Thank you,
2: yes,
1: mate.
2: Yes.
1: Good to hear your smiling voice too.
2: Mate, you're looking great from where I'm sitting.
1: Yep. Right back at you. Holding up the mirror.
0: I love you guys. All right, Paulie in Mapleton, where would you like us to sing about?
3: Look, I'd like to give you a challenge and get you to sing about Mapleton, actually.
1: Mapleton?
3: Yes.
0: What are you,
3: a challenge for you.
0: What are you singing if you're doing Mapleton?
1: Mapleton. I don't know. From an iambic pentameter point of view, there's bugger all to rhyme with, but thanks, mate. But you've got a duck pond there. You've got a great little pub. Wonderful views of the hinterland. Yeah.
0: Mapleton, Peloton.
3: We got the best pizza place in the Sunshine Coast.
1: The best what, sorry?
3: The best pizza place, actually, in the Sunshine Coast.
1: That's a big call.
0: Oh, I like that, Paul.
1: Where is this pizza shop?
3: It's right just on the top of the range. So, beautiful place.
0: Okay. Gorgeous. Let's try it.
1: You don't own this pizza shop, do you, Paul?
3: No. I wish I did, let me tell you.
1: Okay.
0: All right, so Sam's just making some notes as you're talking there, Paulie, as things to write about. So that's excellent. All right, well, let's see where else we should go. Good morning, Link. How are you, mate?
4: How are you, guys?
1: Good, legend.
0: Where do you want?
1: Where do you think we should do again?
4: Well, I reckon we've got to go with Halloween.

0: Cooper's under the bridge or something, if you can come up with something.
1: Oh, that's pretty smart.
2: I feel like you could just rip that song off, Sam. I reckon that might be an easy one.
1: I think you've gone there. Yeah. All right.
2: Hey, thanks so much, legends. All right, I think we've got our little answer.
1: So, should we start with Noosa?
2: Let's go Noosa. Okay. It's safe. So, Noosa on Friday. Are you going to replay it or are you going to re-record it?
1: What do you think?
2: I don't know. You got some taste to decide. You don't have to decide now. He's getting emotional.
1: Getting choked up.
2: 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Okay, Suburban Songs, they are back for 2026 as we celebrate our 10th birthday. It's very narcissistic of us, isn't it?
1: Love it.
2: Come look at us, we're turning 10.
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0: Cool. 10 questions, 60 seconds on the clock. Do all that. $1,000 is all yours. Nathan and Coolum, you ready to play, mate?
3: Ready to go.
4: All right, champion. You know the rules. Let's dive straight in. Let's get them all right and give you some cash.
0: Yeah, none right. Snooty yeah. Run.
1: Let's get quizzical. $1,000 on the line.
2: 10 questions.
1: 60 seconds.
2: Let's get quizzical in 3, 2, 1.
4: What is the date today?
3: Pass.
4: Which singer is famous for the album Purple Rain?
3: Prince.
4: Which movie starred Ryan Reynolds as a wisecracking superhero?
3: Pass.
4: What vegetable is famous for making people cry when cut?
3: Onion.
4: Which classic board game challenges players to sink their opponent's fleet?
3: Sorry, to sink their opponent's what?
4: Fleet.
3: Oh, battleship.
4: Peter Jean Hernandez is the real name for which famous pop singer?
3: Pop.
4: How many studio albums have the Eagles released?
3: 11.
4: Which Aussie swimmer is nicknamed a torpedo?
3: Ian Thorpe.
4: What? Yeah. We got through 8.
0: Oh, I love you, Nathan.
4: We got through 8.
0: You know, guys, don't worry about it. Hey, speak slower, Sam.
4: Hey.
0: We're not going anywhere.
4: No one's rushing Nathan.
0: Hey, Nathan. No one is rushing you, mate.
4: Old Nate the Great.
0: 4 out of 10, buddy. Look, we couldn't give you the $1,000 today. Today's date is the 20th. Deadpool is Ryan Reynolds. He's the wisecracking superhero. Onions do make you cry. Prince had Purple Rain. Battleship, yes, you got right. Bruno Mars is the real name of the famous pop singer, Peter Jean Hernandez. And the Eagles have seven studio albums. Little Pedro, you got right. But look, not to be 10, but 4. Well done, mate.
3: Nice.
0: You have a fabulous
4: see you
0: day,
4: nice.
0: Buddy. It's 91.1 Hot FM. Hey, after 8 o'clock, yeah. I need to talk to you about something that's had a massive flow-on effect in my life
4: okay.
0: at the moment.
4: You're having the change.
0: One thing, no, I am not. One thing has let me down and my world is spiraling and I'm going to tell you all about it next.
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5: G'day, starting to hit those peak hour conditions now on the Sunshine Motorway, inbound from Kuana Way through to Karawatha Drive. It's around a 5-10 minute delay. A bit slow through Boccarina on the Nicolmothy School Zone. Speed limits in place. Main Street getting a little heavier in Budrum as well. Maroochydore Road around the high school through Kunda Park and Caloundra Road inbound at Kuana Way. Link Road roundabout Meriden Plains. About a 5 minute delay down through North Lakes on the Bruce. 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It's Travis, another check in 30 on 91.1 Hot FM.
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2: Your news now.
4: Good morning, Bruce Atkinson here. A woman has been critically injured in a unit fire at Budrum. Emergency crews were called to the King Street fire around 7:30 last night. The 22-year-old woman has life-threatening injuries. Police want anyone who witnessed the fire to contact them. 281 hectares of land on the Sunshine Coast has been added to Queensland's protected areas. It includes 153 hectares added to the Doonan Creek Environmental Reserve and 128 hectares in Mapleton. It's part of 82,000 hectares across the state, which is now part of our National Parks and Protected Area Network. Environment Minister and local MP Andrew Powell says $111 million was allocated in the state budget to continue to protect and manage our parks.
5: We're taking a practical approach. We're protecting the right places. We're investing in looking after them properly. And we're making sure they continue to support regional communities, local jobs and visitors for generations to come.
4: Two people were trapped in their car when they drove into a building at Caloundra on the weekend. The elderly couple were trapped inside their car and had to be rescued by fireys. They received minor injuries. The building on the Esplanade at Bullcock Beach was significantly damaged. The Dolphins say they're proud the way they've bounced back from last week's big loss to the Sharks. The Finns beat the Cowboys 36-16 in yesterday's game at Suncorp Stadium. The Finns are in fifth place and have a bye this weekend. But captain Tom Gilbert says now isn't the time to switch off.
6: The job won't ever really be done till it is. You know, we've got to focus week in, week out and not get caught up in the talk about finals and stuff. We're not there. Yeah, big focus for us is to go and enjoy this bye. Have time away from the club to know we can nail 6 weeks of footy. But and when we get back in, it's not even about that 6 weeks. It's about who we got after the bye, the Dragons, and that's our main focus.
4: Meanwhile, the Sunshine Coast Falcons lost 28-14 to Redcliffe in Saturday's James Ackerman Cup game at KO Stadium. It was 12-all at half-time, but the Dolphins scored 3 second-half tries to win the match. The Falcons now have a 1-point lead over Redcliffe at the top of the table. In the women's comp, South Logan beat the Falcons 32-8. In national news, Labor doesn't have a problem with Pauline Hanson's push to deport illegal immigrants out of Australia. The One Nation leader last night declared her support for mass deportation. Social Services Minister Tanya Plibersek has told Seven nobody disagrees.
7: If you're here illegally, you should be deported. No questions asked.
4: And now with a look at all your sport, here's Rob McLennan.
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8: Spain has scored a goal in extra time to take the lead in the World Cup final in New Jersey. With a matter of minutes left on the clock, it could spell the end of Argentina's dream of becoming the first country in 64 years to go back-to-back. In AFL, Essendon's enjoyed a 3-point shock win over the Giants, their first victory since April and just their second this season. And in NRL, the Titans have fought back from 10-0 down to beat the Sea Eagles 38-32. The Dolphins have beaten the Cowboys 36-16.
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10: Weather today, partly cloudy, reaching for a top temp of 23 degrees. Very, very windy still outside.
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10: Good morning, it is 8:07. I've got a little bit of sitch that's happened. Now, this happened Friday morning before I got to work, and it has unraveled my whole weekend. It sent me to do something I never thought was possible, Sam.
0: Moments ago, you said your flow had been disrupted, and I'm not happy if something's disrupting my bud's flow.
10: Oh, my God. My chi is not in line with the tar.
0: You need your chakra Zulu sorted out.
10: Absolutely. That's what I was going to say. Let's get to an egg.

0: Good morning, 91.1 Hot FM. It is Sam and Ash. Hello.
1: All right. Who's upset you?
0: No.
1: Who's done your flow in?
0: My flow, my chi has been disrupted. So on Friday morning, I was about to head into work. And as I was about to head into work, I went to grab my scrambled eggs from the fridge that I placed in there the night before. However,
1: standard operating procedure for a Monday?
0: Yep.
1: Friday.
0: And I realised that the fridge light was off. I'm like, great, the power's off. And then I'm like looking around, the ceiling fans are on, street lights are on. I'm like, okay.
1: Fuse?
0: Anyway, the compressor's gone in our fridge. Sam.
1: Oh, no.
0: My whole weekend has been thrown off. There has been a payoff, however.
1: How are the snacks?
0: We've had to throw pretty much everything out.
1: Oh, sweet Jesus.
0: We've not had a fridge since Friday. And we've got like an esky thing, but how annoying is having an esky in the house, by the way?
1: Yep.
0: Just to have some milk and some yogurt and some like standard stuff.
1: Annoying.
0: Because my world has been turned upside down because every time I go to think about doing a chore around the house, I think I can't do it because my fridge is broken.
1: We need a snack.
0: I'm like, well, I obviously can't unpack the dishwasher or load the dishwasher because my fridge is broken.
1: Correct.
0: How can I possibly go and wash my clothes because my fridge is broken?
1: You can't do clothes washing. You can't do clothes washing.
0: No.
1: Without a muffin.
0: Right.
1: Where do the muffins live? Fridge. So without snacks, you can't function. You can't do life.
0: I love that you've gone to, that's where my head's at. That's not where my head's at, mate.
1: That's where it should be.
0: My head is at, if one appliance goes, you think none of your appliances work.
1: Mate, they're not members of the CFMEU. They're not all going, oh, no. If blender's down, we're down.
0: No, but that's the way my, like, and subconsciously my head is, because it's like there's a chink in the armor. How can I possibly get on with my chore life now that, because now I'm confused as to which appliances is and aren't working. I got in the shower even and was like, I can't have a hot shower because my fridge isn't working. Something
1: Do you think
0: happened.
1: The appliances all go out in solidarity with each other?
0: I think so.
1: That's funny.
0: I think they're like, all right, hey, so obviously I'll sit this one out. I'll say it's the compressor. This is the fridge talking, by the way, in case we're all confused.
1: Yeah, I was a little. Okay, I am glad you cleared it up.
0: All right. So, Glenn, I know you're on dishwashing duties. Let's just say that you can't do the dishes anymore because the fridge is broken.
1: Yeah.
0: Okay, cool. And then I also go to, I go to use the vacuum cleaner, don't I? And then
1: you don't, but okay. For the sake of this story, let's all paint this fictitious story together. I didn't know you like fantasy novels. Okay. Ash is using a vacuum cleaner.
0: And there was no, I was like, oh, no, it's okay. It's just the fridge that's not working. I can still use the vacuum cleaner. Stop being so silly. Why do you keep thinking about this, Ash? The next thing, the battery wasn't working, so it hadn't been charged. Brendan! The last person who cleaned my house is my husband, who I'm also very thankful for. Didn't put it back on the charger. So we forget about the fact that he's just done the whole house, but the fact that it's not working gets highlighted. Do you know what I did do, though, and what's been a blessing in disguise, the fact that my fridge isn't working, which has meant that nothing's working.
1: Right. You've been eating out.
0: No. Yes. We've been having to go to the pub. We've been having to go and just, you know, sample a few different areas. My kids are like, I don't want to go out for dinner anymore. They don't.
1: Can you just cook me something, Mum? Can you boil me an egg?
0: It was 3 nights and it's just got too much. However, I have cleaned my entire house from head to toe.
1: Oh.
0: So although my fridge wasn't working, I got in, I cleaned the kids, every single closet out, everything has gone. We did 2 loads to the dump, Sam.
1: You got in the zone.
0: I got in the zone. And you know, you went in that zone. Mm. And it was all because my fridge wasn't working.
1: What else did you have snacks for?
0: Oh, well, if my fridge isn't working, obviously my TV's not working. There's nothing else I can do. I can't even get in my car.
1: My fridge isn't working.
0: I think I've just gone, let's get down to basics. Let's really just.
1: You've done it, but you've also got into the things that didn't need refrigerating, like protein bars. And you're like charging.
0: Yeah. Maybe that's what it was, because I'm so energized right now. It's 91.1 Hot FM. Why do I feel like a donkey on the edge? It's when we wake up.
1: I'm making waffles.
0: Noise works right now. That was a lot, wasn't it? It's 91.1 Hot FM. Sam and Ash, good morning.

0: 91.1 Hot FM, Sam and Ash. Good morning. Why would you do that to me? Why would you drink Red Bull in front of me?
1: Just a little beverage. You're near my mouth. I thought, would you like a pie?
0: Don't.
1: I should go to Banjo's and get us a pie.
0: I'm going to get a reflux scan this morning and I can't have anything. No water, no drinks, nothing.
1: Near my mouth.
0: Don't. That is actually so mean.
1: What about a brekkie burrito?
0: Don't.
1: I know you love a guzzy.
0: Stop it. My fridge isn't working and I'm near my mouth. Leave me alone. Why am I extra cranky today?
1: Because your period's due.
0: How do you know?
1: You told me.
0: Anyway.
1: School photos. Now, you've just shown me the most magical school photo of your baby Miller.
0: Yeah.
1: Who just warms the cockles of my heart because she's such a cutie. You don't realise how significant those school photos are. And as a dad, I want you to, because you look at them now and you go, oh, that's cute, that's nice.
0: Yeah.
1: But this is your preppy one and you'll always have the photo there and then they've got those different photo option packs. Don't waste your time with the key rings. Or that's, you never, they're rubbish.
0: Oh, well, she's prepped. We went all out this year.
1: Yeah, you do.
0: Yeah
1: you do.
0: I know.
1: No need.
0: No.
1: You'll never use any of them except the ones that are right size. But the school photos are great. But I noticed that she's down front right.
0: Yeah.
1: Which means she's a little-y.
0: Yeah.
1: Because do you remember at school when you'd have your photos taken, there was almost a pecking order.
0: Yes.
1: As to where you would stand in your school photo.
0: I know. And like here's just a bit of word of advice. If you're a teacher and your kid's like maybe the shortest or sorry, someone's kid's the shortest, I reckon you should go shortest to tallest, not tallest to littlest. I don't know how they do it. Maybe they do it. You know when they used to line you up for school photos?
1: Yeah.
0: I don't know. The things might have changed now because this is how they used to do it with us. They used to do it from biggest to smallest.
1: Mm.
0: And I feel like they should do it the other way so that at least the smallest gets to be at the front of the line.
1: Well, see, it's funny because up until a very, I don't know, later in my schooling life, I'm going to say closer to grade 10, maybe when puberty hit.
0: Yeah.
1: I only showed up then, but I was always quite a little kid.
0: You were showing me a photo this morning how you were also the tiniest.
1: I was the tiniest in my...
0: So hard to believe.
1: Yeah, 1986 footy photo.
0: Wow.
1: I was sitting next to the coach, Gary Black, because that was the smallest spot on the chair.
0: Oh, so cute.
1: I was on the chair.
0: Yeah.
1: And you got to have your knuckles on your knees, you know,
0: yes.
1: Your fists on your knees.
0: Because I remember I was one of the taller ones. And so therefore, like, you know, I got to usually stand for the photos and things like that. But yeah, little Miller, she's literally one of the tiniest. She might even be the tiniest actually now that I think about it. But isn't it so cute? Like it just brings back so many memories, school photo days and how you're going to wear your hair and what you're going to do. And
1: yeah.
0: Like I remember like not a wrinkle in my hair. And thankfully my mum was a hairdresser, so she nailed my hairstyles, by the way.
1: And well done, Mum. Hot Cathy, I could have used you and so could have half of my school because, do you know, I remember there was a day we did a whole school photo.
0: Mm.
1: Whole school photo.
0: Wow.
1: And it must have been the 20-year mark on from the reunion because there was a whole school photo that we took that was just, you know, the roundabout at the primary school section at Matthew Flinders? That's where the whole school photo was taken. The whole school could fit on that roundabout.
0: Really?
1: Year one. Year one. So there was when Matthew Flinders started, there was grade five, one class of five, one class of six, which I was in, and one class of seven. So there were three primary school classes, five, six, and seven. And then there were three cohorts of grade eight in the secondary.
0: Okay.
1: And that was the first year. And then each year then it grew. So then there was a grade three and a grade seven, obviously, and then that continued and then two to one. And so it grew down and up as the school went and progressed on.
0: Isn't that cool?
1: 20 years later, we did a whole school photo and I remember there was scaffolding on the oval and it was like a grandstand. It was massive because there was hundreds and hundreds, obviously, and they've done a whole school photo. Can you imagine getting everyone to have their eyes open for that photo?
0: I love this about, you know, a school like Flinders is they've got all the resources to be able to pull in all the scaffolding and stuff like that. If there was any others going, all right, everyone on the oval, say cheese. One take. There we go. Everyone back to class.
1: But it was
0: that was the best.
1: But it was, I think it would have been something like 16 or 17 rows high.
0: What? For a school photo?
1: For a school photo.
0: Oh,
1: and then
0: wow.
1: About
0: that's crazy.
1: Maybe 50 to 100 long.
0: Mm.
1: It was massive. And then the photographers up on a cherry picker. It was a massive, massive undertaking.
0: They do things so well, don't they?
1: But I think it like took half a day.
0: For a school photo.
1: We're out there forever because I had to marshal everyone into certain areas and here are the year 12s. Yeah.
0: That sounds like a nightmare. Just take one on the oval.
1: Felix!
0: Yeah. Imagine that.
1: Your tie's not straight. Do it again.
0: Oh, no. School photos. Ah, it's 91.1 Hot FM.
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0: 91.1 Hot FM, Sam and Ash, good morning. Hey, you want to win easy cash? You want to make cash in 10 seconds?
1: Yep, say it and win is the comp, and it's simple as just ring 1300 468 911, say 91.1 is Hot FM. You like that? Yeah. 91.1 is Hot FM as many times as you can in 10 seconds.
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4: Good morning. Another check in your roads. Very busy on the Sunshine Motorway, inbound, outbound through Mountain Creek between Kawana Way, Karawatha Drive, and a bit slow southbound approaching Maroochydore Road turn off as well as come off Maroochy River Bridge. Slowing through Bock Green on the Nicollin Way. Got those school zone speed limits in place. Caloundra Road, heavy inbound at Kawana Way, Link Road roundabout Meriden Plains. Reports of a crash around the Bruce Highway, Roy's Road, easing down through North Lakes. The census is coming this August. You'll get instructions soon on what to do in the census. 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It's Travis. Another check in 30 on 91.1 Hot FM.
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1: Good morning, Bruce Atkinson here, broadcasting from Cubby Cubby Country. A crime scene has been declared following a unit fire in Budrum. Emergency services were called to King Street around 7:30 last night, where a fire had engulfed a unit complex. A 22-year-old woman sustained life-threatening injuries and was taken to hospital. Investigations into the cause of the fire are ongoing, and police are appealing to anyone with relevant information to contact them. The state government has declared a large parcel of land at Halls Creek near Caloundra a priority development area. It means the 1,200-hectare site will be unlocked for up to 12,000 homes with an estimated 30,000 residents. An early release area will fast-track approximately 1,000 new homes. The Sunshine Coast Council has previously opposed the development due to environmental concerns, a lack of transport options, and erosion of the interurban green break. Former former Sunshine Coast Lightning star Steph Fretwell has come out of retirement and will play in the Netball Super League in the UK next year. Fretwell will play for the London Pulse in 2027 after retiring from Super Netball here after the 2025 season. She's told Sky Netball she's keen for a return to the court.
14: I'm super excited to get over to London and immerse myself in the netball community. And while I had retired, it was an opportunity that I just could not say no to after having my daughter Hallie.
1: The Dolphins have responded to last week's 66-point loss, defeating the Cowboys 36-16 in their derby at Suncorp. Coach Christian Wolf says they came out with a point to prove.
15: I'm very proud. I thought we showed our character, and yeah, we knew that we had to show a bit of character and make a bit of a statement after last week about who we are as a group.
1: In national news, teacher aides in Queensland state schools make up the majority of hundreds of complaints being made to the union about violent and aggressive behaviour from kids. According to the ABC, the United Workers Union has received 400 complaints from school staff in the past 3 months alone. And Bonnie Tyler will be farewelled with a public funeral, with fans invited to pay their respects along the procession route. The 75-year-old singer died 2 weeks ago. She'll be laid to rest near her hometown in Wales on August 15. And now with a look at all your sport, here's Rob McLennan.
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2: Better Wellness 2025 stock clearance now on. Spas from $4,999.
17: Well, as we just mentioned, Spain has emerged victorious in soccer's World Cup after beating Argentina 1-0 in the final. The Spaniards dominated play but were unable to score during regular time, eventually finding the back of the net in extra time. In NRL, the Titans, the Rabbitohs and the Dolphins emerging victors to finish up round 19. And in AFL, Ken Hinckley is tipped to be unveiled as Tasmania's inaugural head coach. And wins to the Bombers, the Bulldogs and the Hawks at the weekend.
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0: Your weather today, it says partly cloudy. You can see a couple of little Bo Peeps of blue sky in Maroochydore at the moment, although it is still fairly cloudy and some sort of scattered showers getting around. The wind still a bit yucky as well, tops of 23.
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20: Okay, cash time if you want it. If you want to go buy some groceries, get some fuel, pay off one of those bills, maybe your Optus bill's a little bit overdue, or maybe Spur chasing you because you haven't paid a parking fine. Oh, no, that's me. 1-300-468-911. Call us right now and say it and win.
0: All right, let's get to it next after John Mayer. Sam and Ash, good morning. Say it and win.

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2: Good morning. All right, Say It and Win. Let's do it, shall we? Should we just get straight into it? We've got the great Sonia in Conondale. Good morning, Sonia. How are you?
3: Good, Ash. How are you?
2: Good.
4: Now, Sonia, have you been practicing this?
3: I have.
4: How many do you reckon you can rip out in 10 seconds?
3: Oh, I don't know. I won't say because I might make a fool of myself.
4: No?
2: No, you'll be fine.
4: Have you got it written out in front of you? Because I reckon that's a secret. Well, okay.
3: No, because I'm standing in front of my shed.
4: Okay.
3: Outside, so no.
4: Righto. Well, you know what? You're connected with the earth, you're connected with nature, and it's just going to flow apparently through you like lava.
2: All right.
3: Okay, right.
4: Let's do that.
2: I feel good about this, Son. All right, so people are getting tripped up with this, right? So there's a voiceover. They count you down from three.
4: It says three, two, one.
2: And then you go.
4: Straight away. As soon as you hear one, bang, straight into it.
2: Okay, are you ready?
3: Yep.
2: All right, here we go.
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4: Okay.
2: All right.
4: We'll let you go for a little bit longer.
2: Yeah, we did. But that's okay. Son, congratulations. You've done very well.
4: Did you get 9?
2: I got 9.
4: I got 9, which means you got $180, Sonia.
3: Oh, cool.
2: Congratulations.
3: Oh, that's better than I thought. But
2: What are you going to spend your $180 on?
3: Don't know. Might spend it on myself.
2: Good. So you should.
4: Maybe on a shed upgrade.
2: Oh, no, maybe a pedi, maybe a mani, maybe a massage. Yeah, treat yourself.
3: Maybe.
2: Sounds gorgeous. Will you enjoy that, Son? Congratulations.
3: Thanks, guys.
2: 91.1 Hot FM's at Satan. We have another chance with Nugget and Al this afternoon here at Hot. We were good.

0: Delicious entertainment. Nachos.
1: What you got? So Taylor Swift has been up to something.
2: She's been up to a little something, buddy.
1: She's super clever.
2: She is. Isn't she an incredible human being? Like, I just love her.
1: I've said it once. I've said it a thousand times. I'm not a massive fan of her music, but I'm a massive fan of her.
2: Yeah.
1: I think she's a marketing genius.
2: As you would say, a genie. Well, did you know that she actually was the one when she was dating Calvin Harris? Because she's dated a few. You just went through her little repertoire there.
1: I forgot about that. John Mayer, Tom Hiddleston, Harry Styles,
2: Jake Gyllenhaal.
1: Joe Jonas.
2: Calvin Harris, this is the time when they were dating, and she wrote this song, This Is What You Came For.
1: That's Rihanna, right?
2: This is Rihanna singing it, though. So she secretly wrote this hit, then hid behind a fake Swedish name so no one would notice. Okay, so when this came out, it dropped in 2016, the credits were listed as Calvin Harris and a mysterious co-writer, which was Nils Jorberg. Turns out he didn't actually exist. It was Taylor. She picked the name because it sounded so typically Swedish that most people would just skim right past it without a second thought. And at the time she and Calvin were dating, she wrote the song on piano, recorded a demo on her iPhone with her own vocals and sent it to him, and they knew it, that they sort of had it had hit potential, so to speak, but didn't want their relationship to overshadow it. So she stayed hidden, and the track was released as Calvin and Rihanna did a collab on it. Huh. Isn't that really cool?
1: It is cool.
2: Then everything sort of unraveled. Fans got suspicious. The relationship obviously then ended. The truth came out, turning a low-key secret into one of the biggest pop drama moments of all time, they're saying. I don't think it is. It's not that bad, guys.
1: How did Rihanna go? Because Rihanna might have been a bit upset by that.
2: She obviously still claims her royalties to it. I think she's pretty happy about it.
1: Yeah, maybe.
2: You know what I mean?
1: But then she's also been duped. Like somebody in her stable, maybe a rival, has underhandedly written a song for you. Because you get music all the time handed to you. For it to be from a rival would be... Did they get on, Rihanna and Taylor?
2: Sure. I'm pretty sure they do. But here's the thing, Sam. Like, let's put this in Sam terms, right?
1: Yep.
2: You don't like doing any work.
1: It's true.
2: So, like, imagine if someone came to you.
1: It's true.
2: On a silver platter and said, here you go. Here's a song already written. All I need you to do is sing it.
1: Yeah.
2: I mean, the hard work's already done for you.
1: Can you help me with that too?
2: Like, can you move my mouth?
1: No. Came here. This is what you came for. Lightning. Strikes every time.
2: How do we get you to hit the high notes though?
1: Kick me.
2: I was gonna say, do we have to punch you in the stomach?
1: A little lower.
2: Oh. It's 91.1 on FM.
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3: 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Sunny Coast Surf Report with local surfing legend Robbie Sherwell.
6: Good morning, south-southeast is gusting well up over 20 knots. Next tide's a high tide at 12:45, and there is 2 to 2.5 metres of east-southeasterly swell at 11-second intervals. Really, the only places we're checking are the point breaks at Noosa. They've all got waves, and it is quite clean. Other than that, down around Alex and the Bluff. 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
7: 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Until December, the bridge is one lane with two-way travel controlled by traffic lights. 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

0: 91.1 Hot FM. It is Sam and Ash. We're out of here.
1: Hey, how are you going with Neil by Mouth?
0: Oh, not so good, man. Not so good. I'm getting like a reflux test today, and I have to have no water or food for like the last 4 hours, and it's killing me.
1: I hear a reflux, and I hear reflex test. You know, with the little rubber mallet to bang your knee and see where your reflexes are?
0: Mm.
1: I've got an image of them doing that on your throat.
0: Oh, wait. Actually, maybe it would make me a better singer.
1: Do it.
0: Yeah. Sam needs all the help we can
1: Anything.
0: Get.
1: Anything.
0: Because we're bringing back Suburban Songs. That's going to be happening on Friday, and we've decided that it's going to be Noosa. You're up first. So Sam sings a song about a suburb here on the sunny coast. We'll see you back tomorrow. Mike is next. Toodaloo. New Trend.

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1: 91.1 Hot FM, Sunshine Coast traffic.
2: G'day, reports of a crash at the northbound off-ramp to Nambour Connection Road from the Bruce Highway as you head towards the Big Pineapple. A little bit of traffic building through there. Reports of a crash Dixon Road at the off-ramp from the Sunshine Motorway as well between Sippy Downs and Budrum. Very slow on the Sunshine Motorway outbound through Mountain Creek and slow through Boccarina on the Nicolmathia School Zone. Speed limits in place. Lunch for $10. 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
18: Good morning, Bruce Atkinson with you. Investigators will return to the scene of a unit fire in Budrum this morning that's left a 22-year-old woman in a critical condition. A crime scene has been declared at the unit on King Street, which caught fire around 7:30 last night. A woman in her 30s wasn't injured. Police want anyone who witnessed the fire to contact them. More than 82,000 hectares of land has been added to Queensland's protected areas. It includes 153 hectares added to the Doonan Creek Environmental Reserve and 128 hectares in Mapleton. Environment Minister Andrew Powell says it comes as the state budget allocated $111 million to keep expanding our national parks and protected area network.
19: Our budget is investing to strategically grow Queensland's protected area network and to ensure these special places are properly cared for into the future.
18: The Dolphins have moved into fifth place on the NRL ladder after their 36-16 win against the Cowboys at Suncorp Stadium. Finns captain Tom Gilbert says it makes up for last week's embarrassing 66-0 loss to the Sharks.
20: As a team, you know, we never doubted ourselves and there was a quiet confidence within the group as the week came on, as we came in yesterday, today, and I think that showed in the 80 minutes performance, you know, tonight, and it's something to be really proud of as a group.
18: And former Sunshine Coast Lightning and Diamonds star Steph Fretwell will play in the Netball Super League in the UK next year. Fretwell is coming out of retirement to play for the London Pulse in 2027. She's told Sky Netball she wanted to play again after giving birth to her daughter earlier this year.
0: I did have a little bit of an itch to get back to some sort of netball, so to be given the opportunity to live overseas was just, again, too good of an opportunity for my family to say no to. To the London Pulse fans, I can't wait to meet you all, and on court, I just would want to contribute in any way that I can.
18: In national news, the Emergency Management Minister is shrugging off this morning's news poll that shows One Nation is now level with Labor on primary votes. Christy McBain has told Nine Pauline Hanson's party has nothing to offer.
21: One Nation has a history of stunts and silly comments, voting against workers' rights and trying to divide people. So at the end of the day, that's the choice for Australians, whether One Nation actually has any policies that can deliver anything meaningful.
18: And now with a look at all your sport, here's Rob McLennan.
1: Sport.
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23: 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A shock loss for the Giants in AFL. They've gone down to the Bombers by 3 points. GWS also losing captain Toby Green to a quad injury. And North Queensland has squandered a 10-point lead going down to the Dolphins 36-16 in NRL.
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26: Sunshine Coast weather, tops of 23, partly cloudy, high chance of some showers around for the coast. Few sprinkles off the coast at the moment. Tops of 22 tomorrow. Showers expected for Tuesday and the same for Wednesday with overnight lows of 17.
25: 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Commercials, not for 50 minutes.
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0: 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Savage Garden and the Boys at Brizzy from the 90s coming up in two hits. Let's play this U2 now. Beautiful Day. 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
0: Absolutely. And you're in the driver's seat. 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

0: 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We're going to line up more of the biggest hits and the best throwbacks. 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
1: Hey, I'm Mabel. 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
6: 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Cloud Road looking good through Little Mountain and Cloud to West. And Nicklin Way travelling well through Currumundi and through Watulla. Maroochydore Road, a slight build through Cundy.

0: Park, not too bad for Nambour Connection right through Woombine and Forest Glen. Curry Street and Howard Street in Nambour seeing a slight delay. 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
12: Hello, I'm Rob McLennan. Barnaby Joyce insists One Nation has no plan to bring back the White Australia policy. That's despite Pauline Hanson blaming the policy's end for the start of the migration challenges that she perceives. Joyce telling Seven his leader was just explaining a bit of history.
13: It's a statement of fact, and Pauline herself said that at the start, the wind down of the White Australia policy, and there was really no issues with it. But over time, we got a section of people who didn't want to really assimilate with Australia.
12: Aussie punters are being warned about fake gambling sites, which are part of a new scam known as scrambling. Those sites get users to enter their bank details and deposit funds to make bets, which are never paid out. The explosion in data centres is eating up land earmarked for housing, threatening the government's push to boost construction. The Housing Industry Association